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This is the One Woman Show, where we listen to women in country, folk, and bluegrass music. That was Sierra Farrell covering Kris Kristofferson's song, Me and Bobby McGee, famously covered by Janis Joplin. I saw Sierra Farrell 2 years ago, over in Boston, and she covered this song, and I was so pumped that it was finally available for streaming and playing for you all, because the live experience was amazing. And this next song, another live version, this is The Chicks, Long Time Gone.

That was a long time gone, the live version covered by the Chicks. That's right, it's a cover. Who knew? It was really written by Daryl Scott in 2000, and the Chicks covered it, and it really took off. Also, not to be confused with the Crosby, Stills, and Nash 1969 song under the same name. David, who was in here before, told me the Chicks were great in person, and I'm so happy to hear that. I love that live version. This next song, Shania Twain, who I saw live in, I don't know, maybe like 2022 or something. This is her song, Honey, I'm Home, from her Still the One Live from Vegas album. Here she is.

0: Thank you very much. We really appreciate it. Silver Springs is a great old song. Thank you.
1: That was, of course, the iconic Silver Springs song, sung, performed by Fleetwood Mac, written by Stevie Nicks, live at Warner Brothers Studios in Burbank, California in 1997. If you're at all on the same internet algorithm I am, you've seen videos of Stevie Nicks singing that song to Lindsey Buckingham, and it's very dramatic, very tense. You can kind of feel that through the song, even if you're not watching the live performance via video. Before Silver Springs, we had the live version of My Church from Maren Morris, and that was sung, performed live from the Bluebird Cafe, an iconic music venue in Nashville, Tennessee. Before that, Honey, I'm Home. Shania Twain sang that live in Vegas. And this next song, these next few songs, we're going to kind of slow it down a little bit. This is Miranda Lambert, Jack Ingram, and John Randall live performing In His Arms.

0: That was, of course, Alison Krauss and Union Station live from Louisville Palace in Kentucky. When you say nothing at all. Before that, we had Miranda Lambert, Jack Ingram, and John Randall sang In His Arms. And up next, we have two of my favorite artists performing together live from Central Park in 1999. This is Sheryl Crow and the Chicks singing Strong Enough.
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0: Fish and chips.
1: That was Sheryl Crow and the Chicks covering Sheryl Crow's song Strong Enough, live from Central Park, 1999. And if you couldn't tell, the theme for tonight is live versions of songs, which I think is so fun. Lots of energy in the crowd. And we've got a couple more coming up. But first, I'm going to play a promo for a fantastic show here on 96.5. And I'll be right back.
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1: All right, I want to give a shout out to the underwriters of the One Woman Show, Dandelion Acres Garden Center, the South Royalton Market, Tunbridge Hill Farm, I Care For You, and Brocklebank Craft Brewing. They make it all possible. All right, we've got a Dolly Parton song up next. This is her at a Sevier County High School in Tennessee. It's from April 1970. It's her singing Coat of Many Colors live. Here's Dolly.
3: I'd like to do a song called The Coat of Many Colors.

0: Thank you so much.
1: That was Joni Mitchell along with Brandi Carlile live from the Newport Folk Festival singing A Case of You. I love that live song because of the laughs at the end, because of Joni Mitchell's beautiful voice, because of Brandi Carlile's beautiful voice, because I'm picturing Newport Folk Festival. It's a great live song. Before that, we had Dolly Parton way back in 1970 singing Coat of Many Colors for a high school in Tennessee. And up next, we've got a Patsy Cline song. She's singing She's Got You, and she sang it live on the air. Here she is.

That was Tracy Chapman live on The Late Show with David Letterman. She's covering Stand By Me. The next couple songs are a little bit more poppy, maybe a little jazzy. This next live version is by Sammy Ray and the Friends. It's their song Jackie Onassis, live at the Roadrunner.

0: so much. Boston! We love you so much.
1: That was Sammy Ray and the Friends over in Boston at the Roadrunner Live. All right, and this next song is by Olivia Dean. It's sung by Olivia Dean. She's covering You Can't Hurry Love. But before we get to Olivia Dean, I want to give the underwriters of the One Woman Show one more shout out. Dandelion Acres Garden Center, the South Royalton Market, Tunbridge Hill Farm, I Care For You, and Brocklebank Craft Brewing. Thank you so much for listening, y'all. This is 96.5 FM, WFVRLP, Royalton Community Radio. Here is Olivia Dean singing live at Jewel's annual Hootenanny. This is You Can't Hurry Love.

Good morning, good morning. This is Sarah Yetter. You're tuned in to Between Dreams Radio Hour right here on WFVR LP South Royalton. We've got a great show for you today. Keep it locked.

the one you love. I'm gonna get wedded to his pretty morning star. The caress that kiss the one you love. I'm gonna get wedded to his pretty morning star. Now go gay with the one you love. As the caress and kiss the one you love. I'm go gay while it twist to the morning star. I'm go gay while it twist to the morning star. Now go gay with the one you love. As the caress and kiss the one you love. I'm go gay while it twist to the morning star. While it twist to the morning stars. I'm gonna get while it twist to the morning.

Welcome back. You're tuned in to Between Dreams Radio Hour right here on WFVR LP South Royalton. I'm your host, Sarah Yetter. What you were just listening to is Scientist Having Fun with the Klingons. Very cool Star Trek reference. Before that, Serge Gainsbourg, Javanese remake. Before that, Kevin Ayers, Everyone Knows the Song. Before that, we had Ebo Taylor and Uhuru Yenzu with Love. Before that, S.E. Rogi, Twist in the Morning Stars. Before that, Pharaoh Sanders, also with Love. And kicking that set off, we had Mary Lattimore with Arrivederci. Let me pop in, talk about these underwriters here. Okie dokie. Hoyt's Healing Hands, Robin Reynolds, South Royalton Market, Luna Blue Farm, Murphy Builders LLC, Vermont Law and Graduate School. All right, we've got about another 30 minutes to go here, folks. Lots of cool tracks to come, so keep it locked.

Hello, hello. We're getting ready to close it out. Get ready for the weekend. I've got time to pop in and do a quick track ID here. So you're hearing Nightmare Lodge with Mirage 4. Before that, we had Codec with the whatever remix of Tam Tam. Before that, Pleasure Voyage in Vacanza. Before that, Saint Etienne, Alone Together, Cosmodelica Mix. Before that, Nala Sinefro, Continuum 8. And kicking that set off, Elori Saxel and Henry Solomon with 1,000 Steps. I hope everyone has a beautiful weekend. Until next time, peace and love.

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Thanks for tuning in on this Tuesday night. My name is Ross McGee. And this week's show brings us to 1984 on our journey through Jerry Garcia's Grateful Dead career. So we're going to be listening to the show from October 14th at the Hartford Civic Center in Hartford, Connecticut. Pretty sweet show. The recording has a couple of flaws in it, but nothing too bad. And very unique set list here with a couple of kind of surprises sprinkled throughout. So I think you'll enjoy this one. Before we get started with it, I want to say a quick thanks to some of our underwriters, without whom support we would not bring you any of the great programming we have here at Royalton Radio. So thank you to Mountain Folk, the Vermont Law and Graduate School, Howvale Farm, Crossroads Bar and Grill, Tom Wells, Scan VT, and the Royalton Memorial Library for their support of this show and station. Okay, let's get going here with our featured show, which is The Grateful Dead from October 14th, 1984 at the Hartford Civic Center in Hartford, Connecticut.

Thank you.

That was the first set from October 14th, 1984, the Grateful Dead's performance at the Hartford Civic Center in Hartford, Connecticut. We started off with Alabama Getaway into Greatest Story Ever Told, followed by Dupree's Diamond Blues, My Brother Esau, Loser, and closed out there with Row Jimmy. 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Thanks for tuning in on this Tuesday night. Hope you're enjoying the, end of springtime, start of summertime. It's getting closer and closer each day for me. I'm a teacher, so I'm excited to be closing in on the end of the school year and getting ready for summer break. I hope you guys have some fun summer plans ahead of you. Before we get back to our featured show, I want to do a quick shout out to Mountain Folk, which is a nonprofit presenter of live music right here in central Vermont. 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I'd also like to thank Tom Wells for his continued support of this show and station. 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And lastly, thank you to the Royalton Memorial Library. You can check out its calendar of events as well as other services they offer by going to royaltonlibrary.org. All right, let's close out here with the second set from October 14th, 1984 at the Hartford Civic Center in Hartford, Connecticut.

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And that brings our glimpse into the 1984 Grateful Dead Jerry Garcia world to a close. That was October 14th, 1984 at the Hartford Civic Center. The second set there, starting off with China into Rider, followed by High Time, Estimated Profit, Eyes of the World, then kind of a post-Eyes of the World jam, Short Drums, China Doll, Not Fade Away, and Turn On Your Love Light. 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Or if you're making the clicks via our replay feature, thanks for checking out the show and supporting this little local radio station. Want to give a quick shout out before we get out of here to Mountain Folk, the Vermont Law and Graduate School, Howvale Farm, Crossroads Bar and Grill, Tom Wells, Scan VT, and the Royalton Memorial Library. All right, everyone, have a great week. Enjoy this nice weather, and we'll be back in seven more days with some 1985 Jerry Garcia.

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Greetings and welcome to Hot Jazz Review, a weekly program playing blues, stomps, and rags, primarily composed in the early 1900s. I am your host, John Bassert. In this program, we play the original songs, plus more recent recordings by bands playing the early music. Today, we're mainly featuring the bands of Banu Gibson and Ernie Carson. And of the songs we play from those two bands, a lot of them are going to be vocals today. However, in addition to those two bands, I want to play a few miscellaneous songs that I enjoy that I've had on 45 RPM records, and I'm recently digitizing these. And I want to start off with a novelty song that I heard back, 70s or so, although its roots go back to 1927 when Lindbergh flew across the Atlantic Ocean. This song is called Lucky Lindy, and it was recorded back in 1927 also, but this is a more recent version by the Stutz Bearcat, and the Stutz Bearcat really was Tony Randall. Here is the Stutz Bearcat singing Lucky Lindy.

0: Melende.
1: Another song I've enjoyed that I bought on a 45 RPM record, 1960s, late 50s, Yellow Dog Blues by Joe Derensberg and his Dixie Flyers. It was very unusual then because this is a Dixieland song played in a Dixieland style but appeared in the top 40 back when they were playing songs like this, top 40 songs on the radio. And it was so unusual, and I liked Dixieland very much then, and I thought, wow, I've got to get this record that's popular with the general public. It was vinyl, and it was blue. Most vinyl records are black, but back in those days, once in a while, one came out in a colored version. So here we go with W.C. Handy's Yellow Dog Blues, played by Joe Derensberg and his Dixie Flyers.

Now we come to a song that was not written in the 20s or 30s. It was written in the 60s, but it was written in a style and played in a style reminiscent of the 1920s. It is called Winchester Cathedral, played by the New Vaudeville Band. They came out with a couple of LPs back in the late 60s, played mainly in the style of the 20s. Many of the songs were original 1920 songs, and a few were made up by them. They're all quite enjoyable. So here we go with the New Vaudeville Band playing Winchester Cathedral.

Now we turn to an album by Bonu Gibson and her New Orleans Hot Jazz Orchestra. The album is titled Jazz Baby. Bonu Gibson has been a resident of New Orleans for a long, long time, has done a lot of playing down there with various bands. This album we're playing from was recorded back in 1983. Musicians are Charles Fardella on cornet, Steve Yocum on trombone, David Bodenhouse on piano, Henry Grieve on tuba, Richard Taylor on drums, and Bonu Gibson herself with vocals and on banjo. The first song we're going to hear by Bonu Gibson and her New Orleans Hot Jazz Orchestra is Down in Honky Tonk Town.

The liner notes on this LP were written by Rhodes Spadell. Here's a sentence about him. He is a lawyer and jazz pianist, is the author of the book A Guide to Jazz in New Orleans and numerous features in The Second Line, the house periodical of the New Orleans Jazz Club. He says this about Banu. Banu Gibson reminds me of the classic English teacher's malapropism regarding a writer who, quote, stood with one foot firmly planted in the Middle Ages while with the other he saluted the rising dawn of the Renaissance, end quote. Banu has a lot of respect for her heritage, yet she remains contemporary. Moreover, she also has grace and beauty and a grand sense of humor. And since she is also an accomplished choreographer, she would never place herself in the awkward stance of postured above. Banu's repertoire is composed of old songs, good old tunes, good old good ones, as Satchmo used to say. Her presentation effect says, "This is fun, enjoy it with us." That is not to say that she skimps on musicianship and settles for that approximation too often deemed close enough for jazz. Not so at all. Even the most cursory hearing will strike the listener that he is witnessing a musician singing. Let's see how Banu Gibson sounds on Squeeze Me with her New Orleans Hot Jazz Orchestra.

You may recall that Squeeze Me was one of Fats Waller's very famous tunes. We're going to come back to Bono Gibson in a little bit, but now we're going to switch to Ernie Carson and his Capital City Jazz Band. Ernie's musicians are himself on cornet, Skip Duringer on trombone, Herman Fortich on clarinet, Don Ewell piano, Bill Rutan banjo and some vocals, Shorty Johnson on tuba, and Bill Fry on drums. We're going to start right out with them playing Mammy O' Mine, vocal by Bill Rutan.

Here are some of the liner notes on Ernie Carson's album. Ernie was born and raised in Portland, Oregon, and spent his early musical days listening to Monty Ballou and his Castle Jazz Band. At the age of 15, he was a member of that band and has been playing jazz from that time on. After a two-year stretch in the Marine Corps with the 1st Division Band, he joined Dave Weirbach to open the now-defunct Pacific Ocean Park on the outskirts of Santa Monica, California. From that group, it was on to Ray Baduc and Nappy Lamar in Los Angeles, and then to San Francisco to join the Turk Murphy Band. Since then, he has worked in the Hawaiian Islands, toured with Pat Yankee, played with Wally Rose in San Francisco, opened a club for Maury Wills in Pittsburgh, and finally settled in Atlanta in 1969. He now takes road tours with Gene Mayall and the DRK, does various concert dates throughout the U.S., and works the Atlanta area with his own group. I can't find a date on this album when it was recorded, but I believe I bought it back in the 1970s, and probably when I was at the Bix Beiderbecke Jazz Festival over in Davenport, where there are vendors that sell a lot of LPs, at least at that time. Now they'd be selling CDs. The next song we're going to hear is Storybook Ball, which I find quite interesting. The lyrics are cute because they contain a lot of the nursery rhyme characters. Here is Ernie Carson and his Capital City Jazz Band with At the Storybook Ball.

Now we have a Lucky Strike Extra. If you're old enough, you remember back in the 40s and early 50s, there was a program called Your Hit Parade, in which they played several of the top numbers of the day. But then they threw in one or two numbers that were not in the top 40, just numbers of interest to listen to, and they called those Lucky Strike Extras. Well, we're going to have a Lucky Strike Extra by the Back Bay Ramblers from the album My Mama's in Town, a CD. And the song we're going to hear from them has a kind of a long, complicated title called Crosswords Between Sweetie and Me, Back Bay Ramblers.

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1: Milneburg Joys.
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1: a town called Milneburg.
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1: Milneburg Joys.

We now have an extra tune by the Back Bay Ramblers. Let's acknowledge the musicians. It's quite a large group compared to the regular Dixieland band. Peter Eklund on cornet, Billy Novick on clarinet and alto sax, Steve Wright on clarinet, alto, tenor, and baritone sax and second cornet, Andy Stein on violin, Bob Connors trombone, Mark Shane piano, Bob Pillsbury piano but on alternate tunes, Peter Bullis banjo and tenor guitar, Vince Giordano on tuba, bass sax, and string bass, Bill Reynolds on drums. The next song they're going to play is Deep Harlem by the Back Bay Ramblers.

When I was a young boy, my dad used to sing Rufus Rastus Johnson Brown. It's not a song I heard anyplace else or in any other situation, and I never heard a recording of it. But here we have, on Ernie Carson's 33 and a third LP, Rufus Rastus Johnson Brown. What you gonna do when the rent comes round? Here we go.

A nice song I like a lot is Down Where the Sun Goes Down. We're going to hear Ernie Carson play this song. Before Ernie Carson did it and others, it was done by the Firehouse 5 Plus 2, and it was their version that many people probably heard and liked the song and decided to play it on their own CDs. So here we have Ernie Carson and his Capital City Jazz Band playing our last song today called Down Where the Sun Goes Down.

0: We just heard from Frank Wallace with God Rest Ye Merry Gentlemen. Before that, Christopher Parkening with Ferris Lord Jesus. Before that, Lawrence Juber with Jesus, Joy of Man's Desire. Before that, Pete Huttlinger with 'Tis So Sweet to Trust in Jesus. So a lot of Jesus stuff here. And before that, it was Sean McGowan with O Holy Night. And we started off with Andy Wahlberg with Sleigh Ride. If you're just tuning in, this is...
1: Good morning, it's Tuesday, 7 a.m. This is Cassidy's Curious Cafe. I'm Bob DiBartolo here with you till 10 o'clock on a foggy Tuesday morning. It's going to be a nice day today, though. Sunny with a high of about 82 before the hot, humid weather sets in later in the week. But we'll talk about that later on. Right now, before I get to the music, I want to take a moment here to say thank you to some of the folks who make this program possible. I want to say thank you to the Co-op Food Stores, Vermont Law and Graduate School, Luna Blue Farm, Dandelion Acres Garden Center, I Care For You, and Robin Reynolds. 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Appreciate it very, very much. All right, let's get going with some music on your Tuesday morning. 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This is Royalton Community Radio. 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
3: Okay, it is 7:18 right now. You are listening to Cassidy's Curious Cafe here on Royalton Community Radio. Good morning to you. Thanks for tuning in. We started off this morning with Roy Orbison from 1960, his first big hit record, Only the Lonely. Followed up with the Drifters from 1964 with Saturday Night at the Movies. That was the Johnny Moore version of the Drifters, Johnny Moore, the lead singer of that group during that era. The Drifters, it was kind of an interesting group because they made so many. There were over 60 musicians, singers who were part of the Drifters over the years. They were owned by a guy named George Treadwell, who actually was married to Sarah Vaughan, and he bought the name the Drifters in 1955 after Clyde McFadder left, and he kept the group going for many, many years, but paid very poorly, and there was a big turnover of singers in the Drifters over the years. He would, you know, get into disputes with them and fire the whole group, and then hire just another five singers, and they would become the Drifters. But they had some great talent pass through there. Benny King, for example, was the lead singer for the Drifters for quite a while. Johnny Moore, you heard him. Anyway, Cherry Poppin' Daddies after that with 42nd Street. We heard Bing Crosby with a recording he made in 1957, his love of golf, the tune called Straight Down the Middle. Ironically, the last thing Bing Crosby did before he died was play a round of golf as he was walking up the golf course in Spain. After playing 18 holes, he had a heart attack, collapsed, and that was it. Daryl Hall and John Oates after that with Rich Girl. And we ended the set with Mongo Santa Maria and Watermelon Man from 1962. Okay, let's see. Let's take a look at the weather right now. The fog is going to burn off. As I can see it. You can see the sun over Elephant Hill right now coming through the fog. Going to be a sunny day today with a high near 82. And the humidity is not going to be bad. That's coming, though. Tonight, it's going to be partly cloudy with a low around 59 degrees. Wednesday, there is a 60% chance of showers, maybe a thunderstorm in the afternoon. Mostly cloudy with a high near 81. That's when the humidity climbs. Wednesday night, a 70% chance of showers, a low of 62 degrees. And Thursday, 60% chance of showers, high of 84 degrees. Maybe a thunderstorm in the afternoon as well. So there you go. We're getting some summer heat here this week. All right, let's get back to music now. 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
2: All right, it's just coming up on 7:41 right now. You're listening to Cassidy's Curious Cafe here on Royalton Community Radio. Good morning to you. Hope your Tuesday morning is going well. Looking like a pretty day out there. Okay, what did we start off with? We started off with Ernest Tubb and the Andrews Sisters from 1949 with I'm Biting My Fingernails and Thinking of You. There you go. After that, we heard a French singer Edith Piaf, known as the Little Sparrow, with La Cordioniste. Stevie Wonder, after that, from his 1976 album Songs in the Key of Life, we heard Sir Duke. Jimmy Lunsford from 1937. Jimmy Lunsford and his orchestra with For Dancers Only. Jimmy Lunsford was, not many people know Jimmy Lunsford anymore, but he was... really a great band leader, a great musician during the swing era. Got his start in 1927 when he was the athletic instructor at Manassas High School in Memphis, Tennessee. He started a student band called the Chickasaw Syncopators, and they were so good that they actually went professional and became the Jimmy Lunsford Orchestra. How about that, huh? Let's see. After that, we heard Cyndi Lauper with Time After Time, and we ended the set with the Boswell Sisters from 1933 and the Gold Diggers song. You know, you can join the Royalton Radio family on social media. 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And that's another great way of keeping up with what's happening here at Royalton Community Radio. 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

Norman Grant say one more? He must be looking at Lana after. One more, Daddy. One more. When we was in Atlantic City. No, we won't talk about that. No. Yeah, we're talking about some boys.

Jerry Garcia created a musical universe that has touched the lives of millions. Join Ross McGee every Tuesday night from 10 to midnight on WFVRLP South Royalton to hear how sweet it is and become immersed in the magic that is Jerry Garcia.

Okay, it is 8 o'clock, and you are listening to Cassidy's Curious Cafe here on Royalton Community Radio. Good morning to you. Beautiful morning it is, too. It's going to be a lovely day today. Sunny, high of 84. Very nice, very nice. We started last set off with Randy Newman, and It's Money That Matters. Truer words were never spoken, huh? Hoy Daxton after that with Lightning Bar Blues. We heard Frank Sinatra with Count Basie and his orchestra with a tune called More, which is the theme of a movie back in the 60s called Mondo Cane. The Beatles after that from Rubber Soul, I've Just Seen a Face. And we end the set with Ella Fitzgerald and the great Louis Armstrong and Stompin' at the Savoy, a raucous rendition of that tune. Savoy Ballroom was a great ballroom in Harlem back in the 1920s and 30s. Had 10,000 square feet, two bandstands, just a swinging place. The home of happy feet, it was called. All right, well, before we go any further, I want to say thank you to some of the folks who underwrite Royalton Community Radio. I want to say thank you to the Co-op Food Stores in Hanover, Lebanon, and White River Junction. 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

All right, it is 8:23 right now. You're listening to Cassidy's Curious Cafe here on Royalton Community Radio. Good morning to you. That was the Empress of the Blues, Bessie Smith from 1923 with Dying Gambler's Blues. For that, Dinah Washington did After You've Gone, another song that was actually made popular by the great Bessie Smith. Paul Simon before that with The Coast from his Rhythm of the Saints CD from many, many years ago. We've heard Katie Webster before that with Lord, I Wonder. And we start all set off with Julie Andrews and Philippa Bevins from the original Broadway cast of My Fair Lady. We heard I Could Have Danced All Night. Yeah, let's take a look at the weather right now. You'd be dancing today because it's a nice day out there. Sunny, high of 82 degrees. The humidity has not started to creep up yet, but it's coming. Yeah, it's going to start later in today and into tonight. Tonight's going to be partly cloudy, the low on 59. And then Wednesday starts out kind of partly sunny, but there's a 60% chance of showers, maybe even a thunderstorm later in the day. High of about 81 degrees. The humidity gets up there, too. Wednesday night, low of 62 degrees with a 70% chance of showers. Thursday, 30% chance of showers in the morning, 60% in the afternoon, a high of 84 degrees. Thursday night starts off with a 60% chance of showers, then becomes mostly cloudy with a low of 64. And Friday, Friday's really hot. Friday's really high humidity and a high of 86 degrees, partly sunny with a 30% chance of showers in the afternoon. Things kind of cool down a little bit for the weekend, but well, we'll see how that turns out. Okay, you are listening to all-volunteer community-supported radio in central Vermont. 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

find a wheel and it goes round, round, round as it skims along with a happy sound as it goes along the ground, ground, ground till it leads you to the one you love. Then your love

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Ever slept in a pawn shop? Bottom 40 on WFVR LP South Royalton is the soundtrack to your decrepitude. 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
1: Okay, it's 8:40 right now. You're listening to Cassidy's Curious Cafe. Good morning to you. We started the last set off with Patsy Cline from 1959. Big hit for her that year. Got a lot of rhythm in my soul. We had Perry Como from 1957 with Round and Round. That was Perry Como's last big hit record, actually. MC Hammer followed this with You Can't Touch This. We end the set with the Holmes Brothers and Speaking in Tongues. Well, you know, it's Farmer's Market season, and the Royalton Farmer's Market is happening on Sundays from now until late September. And this Sunday, there'll be music by Emily Bate featured at the Farmer's Market. It goes from 11 a.m. to 2 p.m. on the green in South Royalton. So if you're looking for something to do and also looking for some good farm produce, come on down Sunday from 11 a.m. to 2 p.m. on the green in South Royalton for the Royalton Farmer's Market.

0: 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And thank you very much.
1: 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Good morning. It's a minute after 9, and you're listening to Cassidy's Curious Cafe here on Royalton Community Radio. Good morning to you. Hope your Tuesday morning is as nice as that lovely weather out there. Started off with the Rolling Stones from their 1978 album, Some Girls. We heard Beast of Burden. Followed with Billie Holiday with Teddy Wilson and his orchestra from 1937. Easy Living, the name of that tune. But Teddy Wilson's orchestra really was mostly Count Basie's orchestra. Buck Clayton on trumpet, Buster Bailey on clarinet, Lester Young on tenor sax, Freddie Green on guitar, Walter Page on bass, and Joe Jones on drums. Quite an all-star cast there for Billie Holiday. Haley Reinhardt after that did Honey, There's the Door. We heard Nancy Griffith from her 2001 album Clock Without Hands, a tune called Armstrong. Chuck Berry after that did Promised Land, and we ended the set with Smith from 1969, and Baby, It's You. Okay, well, top of the hour, so I want to say once again thank you to some of the folks who make this radio station possible. Thank you to the Co-op Food Stores, also Vermont Law and Graduate School, Luna Blue Farm, Dandelion Acres Garden Center, I Care For You, and Robin Reynolds. Thank you all for your generous support. We appreciate it very, very much. Couldn't do this without you, that's for sure, guys. All right, inflation's going up. But it seems like the wages aren't going up in tandem. People are falling farther and farther behind these days. And you know how much gasoline costs, you know how much grocery costs and so forth. And for a lot of folks, it's critical. It means that they have to make some tough choices about what's going to be paid and what's going to have to maybe carry over to another month or go without or whatever. Well, that's why we have our local food shelves in our town, because we need to help those folks out, and the food shelf is a big way of doing it. Putting decent food on the table for folks is pretty basic, and if you can pitch in and help your local food shelf keep the shelves stocked, why, you're doing a great thing for your community and for your neighbors. So let me give you just a little bit of information about how you can locate and contact a food shelf in your town, so if you have the means, the will to do so, maybe you can you can do something nice for somebody else, huh? If you're over in Bethel, the Bethel Area Food Shelf is located at 129 Church Street. It serves residents of Bethel and Barnard. It's open every Monday from noon to 1 p.m. and every Thursday from 5 to 7 p.m. You can call them at 802-234-5513, or you can visit the website bethelvtfoodshelf.org. In Chelsea, the food shelf is located in the United Church of Chelsea at 13 North Common. It's open the second Tuesday of every month from noon to 1 p.m. and the fourth Tuesday of every month from 4 to 5 p.m. You can call 802-685-3146 to get information about the Chelsea food shelf. In Randolph, the food shelf is located at 12 Prince Street, and it's open every Monday, Wednesday, and Friday from 3 to 5 p.m., Tuesdays from 1 to 5 p.m., Thursdays from 5 to 7 p.m., and Saturdays from 10 a.m. to noon. The number there is 802-431-0144, or you can visit the website randolphareafoodshelf.org. The Lighthouse Food Shelf in Sharon is located across the street from the Congregational Church at 55 Route 132. It's open Tuesdays and Thursdays from 4:30 to 6:30 p.m., and for information about the Lighthouse Food Shelf, you can call 802-763-2007. In Tunbridge, the food shelf is located at the corner of Route 110 and Potash Road in the Parish House and is open every Friday from 4 to 6 p.m. The number there is 802-693-0098. Here in Royalton, the food shelf is located at 2955 Route 14. 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And also, don't forget Bale's 24/7 self-serve food pantry. It's on South Windsor Street right in front of the Bale Commons. 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It's always open. Pantry is outside. It's on the street. 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You don't have to conform to anybody else's schedule. If you want to learn more about it, you can go to BaleVT, that's BaleVT.org, or you can email mutualaid@BaleVT.org.
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1: All right, it's 9:20 right now. This is Cassidy's Curious Cafe you're listening to, and I'm glad you tuned in. Thank you. Hope you're enjoying the music. We started off with the Andrews Sisters from 1941, a tune called Aurora. Plain White Tees after that did Hey There, Delilah. We heard Loretta Lynn with You Ain't Woman Enough. Guitar Shorty ended the set with Old School. Well, let's take another look at the weather. It's a beautiful day out there. Going to be a high 82 today, and there's sunny sky. And very, very nice. Humidity stays reasonable, too. Tonight's partly cloudy, low around 59. Wednesday, the humidity comes in a high of 81 degrees. It's going to start out with a partly sunny day, but a 60% chance of showers, maybe even a thunderstorm in the afternoon. Wednesday night, the showers continue, and a low of 62 degrees. Thursday, showers continue again, maybe a thunderstorm in the afternoon, a high of 84 degrees, really humid during this period too. Thursday night, it starts off with some showers, but then the sky becomes mostly cloudy, a low around 64, and Friday's going to be the hottest day, high of 86 under high humidity, partly sunny with a 30% chance of showers in the afternoon. Looking ahead to the weekend, right now, Saturday looks like a high of 82 under partly mostly sunny skies. And Sunday is a mostly sunny day with a high near 79. I think the humidity backs off a bit, too, by then. All right, let's get back to the music. 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

49 and went to Detroit working on assembly line. The first year they had me putting wheels on Cadillacs. Every day I'd watch them beauties roll by, and sometimes I'd hang my head and cry, 'cause always wanted me one that was long and black. 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I'd sneak it out of there in a lunchbox in my hand. 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I'd have me a car worth at least 100 grand.

in with my big lunch box with help from my friend. 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I've never considered myself a thief, but GM wouldn't miss just one little piece, especially if I strung it out over several years. The first day I got me a fuel pump, and the next day I got me an engine and a trunk. Then I got me a transmission and all the chrome. 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Now up to now my plan went all right, till we tried to put it all together one night, and that's when we noticed that something was definitely wrong. The transmission was a 53, and the motor turned out to be a 73.

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About that time, my wife walked out, and I could see in her eyes that she had her doubts. But she opened the door and said, "Honey, take me for a spin." So we drove uptown just to get the tags, and I headed to ride on down Main Drag. I could hear everybody laughing for blocks around. But up there at the courthouse, they didn't laugh, 'cause to type it up, it took the whole staff. And when they got through, the top

Yeah, Red Rider, this is the Cottonmouth in the Psycho Billy Cadillac. Come on. Haul. Oh, this is the Cottonmouth, a negatory on the cost of this machine there, Red Rider. You might say I went right up to the factory and picked it up. It's cheaper that way.

My name's Carl Newman, and I've got a weekly gig I call The Breakfast Club, which airs every Wednesday morning from 7 to 10 on Free Vermont Radio. Now, there's nothing that helps me to make sense of life and to find joy, consolation, and beauty in it so much as a good song. 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

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Hi, I'm Paul Kiffner. I'm the host of the Monday Morning Mix program, 7 to 10 on Monday mornings. Lots of fun music to get your week off on the right foot, so tune right in.

Well, summertime's almost here. You're going to feel it by the end of the week for sure. That was War with Summer. Before that, we heard Ray Charles and Hit the Road, Jack. Paul Robeson before that did Shenandoah. We heard Semi-Precious Weapons with Aviation High. Johnny Cash did One Piece at a Time. We heard Francis Langford in 1935 with I'm in the Mood for Love. Jackie Shane did Send Me Some Lovin', and we started the whole set off with Neil Young and Crazy Horse, and This Land Is Your Land. All right, well, we got a little more time, so how about something from Hootie and the Blowfish?

Hootie and the Blowfish on Cassidy's Curious Cafe here on Royalty Community Radio. It's 9:55, and, well, I'm just about out of time. Want to take one more opportunity, though, to say thank you to the folks who underwrite this program. That would be the Co-op Food Stores, Vermont Law and Graduate School, Luna Blue Farm, Dandelion Acres Garden Center, I Care For You, and Robin Reynolds. 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

0: Now Matt the Cat's gonna show you what was on the juke in the back.
1: Oh, baby, Lord have mercy. Thank you so much for joining me. I'm Matt the Cat, and welcome to another edition of the Juke in the Back, your weekly showcase for 1940s and 50s rhythm and blues, or the soul that came before rock and roll. And this week, what a show. I'm dedicating the entire program to the great Chuck Berry. This is part one of a three-part feature on his early recordings. We'll focus on his first full year of recording, from May of 1955 through May and June of 56. And through that one year in the spotlight, you will actually see a snapshot of rock and roll being born. Now, as we all know, rock and roll, through rhythm and blues, country and western, gospel, and blues music, had gradually been incubating for a long period of time. I like to go back to the early 1940s. Some people take it all the way back to the 1920s. This music had been around. It was developing. It was brewing just out of the mainstream. It was taken to the next level by band leaders such as Lionel Hampton, Lucky Millinder, Hal Singer, Maxwell Davis, Bill Doggett, and many more. Blues shouters like Wynonie Mr. Blues Harris, Roy Brown, Eddie Cleanhead Vincent, and Big Joe Turner were taking it up a notch. Piano men such as Nat King Cole, Charles Brown, Floyd Dixon, and Ray Charles were doing their thing. And you had guitarists like T-Bone Walker, B.B. King, Elmore James, and Chuck Berry. Now that last cat, Charles Edward Anderson Berry, he was the most important of them all. And why is that? Because he took the rhythm and blues and country music that was aimed at adults and rewrote it for the kids. And right there, that's the key to rock and roll. Rhythm and blues went mainstream and was called rock and roll when it was aimed at the younger generation. Now finally, kids had something to call their own. These were now songs about cars and drag racing, about cutting school, about that pretty girl who sat next to you in class. Through his 2.5-minute mini operas, Chuck Berry created a whole new world. But before we get into Chuck Berry's beginnings and the beginnings of rock and roll itself, let's take a look at one of the cats who really influenced Chuck's guitar style, Carl Hogan. What's that? You've never heard of Carl Hogan? Well, he was the great guitarist for Louis Jordan and his Timpani Five. And in 1946, Louis Jordan took Ain't That Just Like a Woman to the top of the rhythm and blues lists for Decca Records. Listen to Carl Hogan's opening riff. It's gonna sound a lot like Chuck Berry's signature riff. Kicking off a full show dedicated to Chuck Berry with one of his biggest influences. Here's Louis Jordan with Ain't That Just Like a Woman. I'm Matt the Cat, and you're digging on the Juke in the Back.

business party, she gets salted. Ain't that just like a woman? Ain't that just like a woman? Yes, that's just like a woman. They'll do it every time. Samson thought Delilah was on the square, till one night she clipped him for all his hair. Ain't that just like a woman?

Louis Jordan from 46, and Ain't That Just Like a Woman, featuring Carl Hogan on guitar, playing that riff at the beginning of the song that would be the basis of the Chuck Berry riff. Chuck Berry was born on the 18th of October, 1926, at 2520 Good Avenue in St. Louis, Missouri. Now, just for you scholars out there, that's Good, G-O-O-D-E, Avenue. His first inspiration was gospel music, and Chuck sang in the choir. But soon he discovered country and western music, boogie-woogie, blues, and rhythm and blues. His first time singing in public was at age 14 at Sumner High School's All Men's Review. He sang the song Confessin' the Blues and was accompanied by his fellow student Tommy Stevens on guitar. Later, in June of 1952, Tommy and Chuck had their first professional gig. Chuck's notoriety grew to the point where local celebrity pianist Johnny Johnson noticed him and asked him to fill in for an ailing saxophonist at a big New Year's Eve gig with his group, the Sir John's Combo. It was during Chuck's time with the Sir John's Combo that his style really began to develop. Before long, pianist Johnny Johnson had relinquished control of the group to Chuck, and soon they were on their way to Chicago. Chuck met his idol, Muddy Waters, and asked him how he could get a record made. Muddy directed him to Leonard Chess. Chuck met with Leonard Chess and played for him a song he had written called Ida May. It was heavily based on Bob Wills and his Texas Playboys' Ida Red Likes to Boogie, which of course itself was based on the old country song Ida Red. Let's take a little listen to Ida Red Likes to Boogie. You can hear some of Maybelline in the musical accompaniment.

Chuck's version of that, Ida May, containing only two syllables, didn't really fit the song very well. So the way legend has it, there was a Maybelline cosmetics bottle left in the studio. That prompted Chuck to change the name of the song to Maybelline. And on May 21st, 1955, Chuck Berry entered Chess Studios to record Maybelline. On piano and really smoking on this record was his longtime friend Johnny Johnson. The great Chess songwriter and sideman Willie Dixon was playing bass. It was either Ebby Hardy or Jasper Thomas on drums. And there's a good chance that the guy playing the maracas on that record was Bo Diddley's sideman, Jerome Green. It was originally released as Chess single 1604 in July 1955. It rose to number one on the rhythm and blues lists and top five on the pop charts. This is Rock and Roll, based on 12 Bar Blues. Here's Chuck Berry and his very first recording on this week's Juke in the Back. Here's Maybelline.

Wee Wee Hours, The Flip Side of Maybelline, chess single 1604, released in July 1955, and by the end of summer, it had topped out at number one on the R&B lists and number five on the pop charts. Chuck Berry wrote both of those tunes, but if you look at the original chess single, you'll see that Alan Freed's name is listed as a songwriter next to Chuck Berry. That, of course, was a common payola practice at the time. See, Chess Records in Chicago had been borrowing money from Alan Freed, and in order to pay him back, the Chess Brothers were putting his name on records as a co-songwriter. Therefore, disc jockey Alan Freed would get royalties anytime he or anybody else played the record. Look at any modern Chuck Berry compilation, and you'll see that Alan Freed's name has since been dropped. They only recorded those two songs at Chuck's first session, held on May 21st, 1955. By September, he was back in the studio again to cut two more compositions. They would comprise his second single, Chess Number 1610. First up, a song that would be covered by Ronnie Hawkins in the late 1950s as 40 Days. When Chuck originally cut it, it was called 30 Days to Come Back Home. On the flip side was Together We Will Always Be. Chuck Berry's first year of recording is the feature this week on The Juke in the Back, your source for 1940s and 50s rhythm and blues, or the soul that came before rock and roll. I'm Matt the Cat. Here's 30 Days.

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by far one of the greatest car songs of all time, You Can't Catch Me, cut at Chuck Berry's third recording session, held on December 20th, 1955. However, it was not released as a single until November of 1956, where it was backed with Havana Moon and didn't make the charts. Johnny Johnson is not playing piano on that record. It's blues great Otis Spann. And man, I just love the feel of that record. You can really hear Chuck Berry's country and western influence coming through as Willie Dixon slaps that bass rockabilly style. Up next, also recorded at that third session in December of 55, it's an instrumental entitled Roly Poly. This one was never released as a single. It came out on Chuck Berry's 1957 LP, After School Session. I'm Matt the Cat, and we're featuring Chuck Berry's first year of recording, from May of 55 to May and June of 1956. It's part one of a three-part feature on the early recordings of Chuck Berry. This is the Juke in the Back, 1940s and 50s Rhythm and Blues.

0: Man, What a Gloriously Eerie Sound. That's Chuck Berry's third single from his third recording session, Downbound Train, recorded and released in December of 1955. It was backed with a true Chuck Berry classic, No Money Down, about trading in his old Ford for a brand new Cadillac. And not just any Cadillac, but a Cadillac with all the extras. A true sign that he had made it. His first single went to number one, his second single went to number two, and this, his third single, went to number eight. Here's No Money Down, this week's feature on the Juke in the Back, the first year of recording for the great Chuck Berry.
1: As I was motivating back in town, I saw a Cadillac sign say, no money down. So I eased on my brakes and I pulled in the drive, gunned my motor twice, then I walked inside. Dealer came to me, said, trade in your Ford and I'll put you in a car and eat up the road. Just tell me what you want and then sign that line, and I'll have it brought down to you in an hour's time. 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

a cute, upbeat instrumental called Berry Pickin' from Chuck Berry's third session, held in December of 1955. This next song is the final number of six tunes that was recorded at Chuck Berry's third recording session. It's called I've Changed, and it didn't see release until the late 80s when MCA Records put out The Chess Box, a collection of Chuck Berry's greatest sides. This is from December, and Chuck Berry wouldn't make it back into the studio until April 1956. We'll pick that up in just a moment. Here's I've Changed, as we feature the first year of recording for Chuck Berry, the Shakespeare of rock and roll, on this week's Juke in the Back.

0: Now it's time for the Great 78, where we take a thick piece of shellac and hearken back to a time when 78 RPM records were king. And this week it's not really a Great 78. I'm going to play a rare live recording from 1956 of Chuck Berry doing Maybelline live on Alan Freed's Camel Rock and Roll Dance Party Show, which originally aired on WINS in New York, then over CBS Radio nationally, and eventually on the Armed Forces Radio Network. It was recorded in June of 56 and features the great Count Basie and his orchestra as the backing band. Here's Chuck Berry with Maybelline on this week's Great 78.
1: Here's the guy that is just the greatest, Chuck Berry.

That song is just mesmerizing. Drifting Heart from Chuck Berry's fourth session, held on April 16, 1956 in Chicago. Johnny Johnson is back on the ivories. Willie Dixon still slapping that bass. Leroy C. Davis is playing the tenor saxophone. And the great Fred Bello on drums. He had played on many of Little Walter's great records. Drifting Heart was Chuck Berry's fourth single, Chess No. 1626, which was released in May of 1956. On its flip, another

brown-eyed handsome man, just one half of Chuck Berry's double-sided smash fifth single for Chess Records. That tune featuring a bit of social commentary, he says brown-eyed handsome man, but Chuck's really saying a brown-skinned handsome man. If you read between the lines, could the civil rights movement in music have begun with that record? That's certainly up for debate. That song went to number 5 on the rhythm and blues lists, and its flip side, too.

Too much monkey business, a song about just being fed up with your situation, topped out at number 4. It was the final tune recorded at Chuck's 4th recording session, held on the 16th of April in 56. And that's where we'll close our show this week. We featured the first full year of recording for the Shakespeare of rock and roll, the father of rock and roll, Mr. Chuck Berry. A man who took all of his influences, the guitar work of T-Bone Walker, B.B. King, and Carl Hogan, along with the western swing of Bob Wills, rolled it all up into such a powerful force that he would influence every single rock and roll guitar player that came after him. Now that's saying something. Chuck Berry is the epicenter of rock and roll. The rock and roll explosion. The summer of 1955 is where the fuse was lit and the dynamite went off. Join me next week for part 2 of our 3-part series on the early recordings of Chuck Berry. Next week we'll focus on 1956 and 57. Always remember, cats and kittens, that soul, it's a feeling. And you'll get that feeling each week when you tune into your source for 1940s and 50s rhythm and blues right here on the Juke in the Back. Let's close it down with Chuck Berry and Too Much Monkey Business. Have a great week, everybody.

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Thanks for dropping by. Feel free to let Matt the Cat know if you dug the show. Email him at mattthecat@mattthecat.com. 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For more information, please visit jukeintheback.org. I'm Miss Rosie. See you next time on the Juke in the Back.

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That was veteran Italian bass player Rosario Bonaccorso with Minus One from his 2017 release on Via Veneto Jazz, A Beautiful Story. You're listening to Deep Threes. I'm Jay. Our next set begins with an excursion through the dreamlike world of Umber, presided over by English multi-instrumentalist Alex Steward. Let's make our way through morning's pass in a mellow drizzle.

Ramin Djawadi, implementing Lane Solution, from the soundtrack to the 2016 film Warcraft, directed by Duncan Jones, David Bowie's son. Here on Deep Threes.

Our set began with a mellow drizzle, falling over Morning's Pass, as realized by Umber, which caused a brief dripping time. From the Twins, Silent Ears by Sky. Radio Chongqing summoned The Crawler from their self-titled album. Before Dava Tahir and his backbone, a specially prepared trombone, introduced us to Alexia, one of the angels dancing in Virga. Matoma offered us Safe Haven at Beta Station 2 with the Welldroid remix from ISO Reform, leading us to part 5 of Arve Henriksen's Cosmic Creation, before James Newton Howard scored an onslaught of Peacekeepers from his soundtrack to The Hunger Games, Catching Fire. The name of the show is Deep Threes. My name is Jay. I leave you for this hour with the Brad Meldow Trio. And long ago and far away, from the Art of the Trio, Volume 5. You can always check out playlists and show archives on the website, www.d3s.fm. Stay close for more music. Thanks.

From behind the counter at Posh Isolation in Copenhagen, that was a long-lasting dose of Circadyne, formulated by Health and Safety for their self-titled EP. You're listening to Deep Threes. I'm Jay. Our next set is a long one, but not quite the 10,000 years or more that astronomers estimate the dwarf planet Sedna takes to orbit the Sun. Asteroid Anxiety has no shortage of tracks honoring the object in the distant fringe of our outer solar system. This is Sedna 32 from the Sedna 2 album.

Now the stars have faded in the purple chill. Lo, the sun is kindling on the eastern hill. Tree by tree, the forest takes the golden tinge as the shafts of glory pierce the summit's fringe. Rock by rock, the ledges take the rosy sheen as the tide of splendor floods the dark ravine. Like a shining angel at my cabin door, shod with hope and silence, day is come once more. Then, as if in sorrow that you are not here, all his magic beauties gray and disappear.

That was Pugs and Crows out of Vancouver, British Columbia, giving us The Treatment from part two of their double album, Everyone Knows Everyone, here on Deep Threes. Our set began with Sedna 32 from Asteroid Anxiety's Sedna 2 album. Then we heard from the man with the reindeer spirit off the Ice Lords project, who guided us around the partition built by A.R. Rahman for the soundtrack to Viceroy's House, before Maria Casper read At Sunrise by Bliss Carman for LibriVox. Pianist Yuja Wang soloed with the Simon Bolivar Symphony Orchestra of Venezuela, conducted by Gustavo Dudamel, on the first movement of Prokofiev's Piano Concerto No. 2, Opus 16, which gave way to The Rising from Mike McGuinness with Art Landy and Steve Swallow from the Recurring Dream album. The name of the show is Deep Threes. My name is Jay. I leave you with The Earth is a Man by Marc Battier off Audio Scans. You can always check out playlists and show archives on the website, www.d3s.fm. Until next time, thanks for listening.

0: I guess I'm on. It is 7 o'clock right on the nose, and you are tuned to WFVR-LP in South Royalton, Vermont. Free Vermont Radio. My name's Carl Newman. I am here to host the Breakfast Club for you. I will be on from now, 7 a.m. in the morning, until 10 a.m. Today is Wednesday, the 10th of June, 2026, and let me see. Driving conditions. There was a lot of fog on the road. It was quite thick, especially north of Royalton. So be aware of that. It is probably burning off and certainly will burn off, but I can see out my window that there's still considerable fog out there. So visibility is so-so at best. What else? Well, how about if I give you the official report on the weather? It is 61 degrees and mostly cloudy. There will be scattered light rain showers throughout the day, high up to approximately 91 degrees, and what? Very light wind, 1 mile per hour. So that's everything you wanted to know, but were afraid to ask about the weather, I would assume. Let me give you the studio phone line in case you would like to call in. And yes, I will be happy to hear from you. That number is area code 802-763-2700. I will repeat it, 802-763-2700. 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Thanks to them and thanks to you for tuning in. I've got a ton of music for you this morning. And we might as well get started. Here is James McMurtry with something called Copper Canteen. No, not kettle, canteen.
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1: 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Thanks for listening.

That's Steve Earle with Satellite Radio, and that is from Washington Square Serenade. I should pause and remark about how nice this new sound system is here in our air studio. It is an absolute delight. And so my thanks and congratulations and hurrahs to everyone who took part in putting this in. Before Steve Earle, we heard Alejandro Escovedo doing I Was Drunk. Didn't interfere with his musicianship at all. And that was from Bourbonites Blues. Gillian Welch did Wrecking Ball from Soul Journey. And we opened up the morning's festivities with James McMurtry doing Copper Canteen from Complicated Game. Some hard-edged music in anticipation of our nation's 250th anniversary. How are you planning on celebrating? I am very, very happy to say that there is not going to be a fight on the lawn, an organized UFC fight on the lawn of the White House and the Lincoln Memorial. The White House certainly has been sufficiently desecrated enough. The Lincoln Memorial, God, I hope he doesn't touch that. Well, anyway, let me at least temporarily shut up and get back to the music. I've got some more stuff with along the same spirit, I believe. Here is something by the Secret Sisters, along with Ray LaMontagne. It's called All the Ways.

Jerry Garcia created a musical universe that has touched the lives of millions. Join Ross McGee every Tuesday night from 10 to midnight on WFVRLP South Royalton to hear how sweet it is and become immersed in the magic that is Jerry Garcia.

still with that hard edge, don't you think? Maybe even a hard drinking edge. Uncle Tupelo did Moonshiner right there. And that is from an album entitled March 16th through the 20th of 1992. Hold on just a second, I will clear my voice. So, not much better, but maybe a little bit. So, proceeding before Uncle Tupelo, my absolute favorite whiskey-infused baritone voice, which is that of David Alvin. And he did Amanda, a beautiful tune, which I think was written by Don Williams. Well, hold still. I am not sure that I have that right, so let me not say it. Anyway, Dave Alvin did Amanda, and that was from an old guitar. Rare and unreleased recordings. Lucinda Williams did Can't Let Go from Car Wheels on a Gravel Road. And we opened up the set with the Secret Sisters and Ray LaMontagne doing All the Ways from Mind, Man, Medicine. I'm Carl Newman. You are tuned to The Breakfast Club on WFVR, on the FM dial at 96.5 and streaming over the internet at www.wfvr.org. The time is 41 minutes after 7 o'clock on this Wednesday morning. It's the 10th of June. Let us stick with the music and at least for a while longer, we'll stick with the same kind of vibe. Here's the Bottle Rockets doing Welfare music.

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Tear-Stained Eye was performed by Sunvolt, and that is from an album called Trace. The Gourds did Everybody's Missing the Sun from Shinebox. Whiskey Town did 16 Days from Stranger's Almanac. And we opened up that set with the Bottle Rockets doing welfare music, and that was from the Brooklyn side. No, I assure you, I haven't been drinking this morning. As a matter of fact, I am sober as a judge. Maybe a great deal more sober than some of the recently appointed judges. Yes, the time is just about 2 minutes until 8 o'clock in the morning. Time for me to remind you that you're tuned to Radio of the People, by the people, and for the people. We are WFVRLP in South Royalton on the FM dial at 96.5, streaming over the internet at www.wfvr.org. Let us continue with the music. I have Mark Cohn queued up. This is Dig Down Deep. Yeah, do it.

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Hi, I'm Paul Kiffner. I'm the host of the Monday Morning Mix program, 7 to 10 on Monday mornings. Lots of fun music to get your week off on the right foot, so tune

That's a lovely percussion there, don't you think? Yeah, that gets your pacemaker working. Yeah. So that was the band from Jericho doing same thing. Before that, let me make it simple. Dylan, Desolation Row, Highway 61 Revisited. Preceding that, Ella Langley and Miranda Lambert did Butterfly Season from Dandelion, a very, very timely tune. We opened things up with Mark Cohn doing Dig Down Deep, and that was from Mark Cohn's self-titled CD. Yeah, so I'm Carl. This is The Breakfast Club on the 10th day of June. The time is 24 minutes after 8 o'clock in the morning. We are a non-commercial community radio, listener-sponsored and staffed entirely by volunteers. 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They are Outpatch in Tunbridge, Solarfest, the Playhouse Movie Theater in Randolph, Murphy Builders, LLC, the Tunbridge General Store, Tom Wells, and Robin Reynolds. Thanks so much to them. Okay, so we got a good thing going, I believe. Let's stick with it. It's called music. Here is the North Carolina female group called the Biscuit Burners. The song is called Don't Leave Me Feeling Blue. Here they are, the Biscuit Burners.

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Join me, Chris Ekstrand, for 2 hours of music from Scandinavia, Canada, the Celtic traditions, and beyond on Northern Lights, with a rebroadcast on Fridays from 1 to 3 p.m. here on WFVR LP South Royalton.

That was virtuoso banjo player Allison Brown from an album called Twilight Motel. She did a song that is called Shoot the Dog. I do not believe that song was written by Christy Noem, but could very, very well be her theme song. The late secretary. Yeah, the former secretary, I should say. Jody Stecker and Kate Brislin did Sitting on Top of the World from Blue Lightning, which I think was an absolute amazing exhibition of blues mandolin. The mandolin is certainly an instrument that has wider applicability than Vivaldi concertos or bluegrass. Jody Stecker and Kate Brislin, Sitting on Top of the World. Hazel Dickens and Alice Gerard did Hello Stranger from the highly regarded Hazel and Alice CD. We opened up that set with the Biscuit Burners doing Don't Leave Me Feeling Blue, and that was from A Mountain Apart. I am Carl Newman, excuse me, attempting to clear my voice, and you are tuned to The Breakfast Club on Free Vermont Radio, WFVR. So, what? I'll tell you what time it is. It is 8:42. We have nothing but sunshine appearing in the window, some clouds, and I am told that we might expect intermittent light rain showers through the day today. Did I already mention that it is 42 minutes after 8 o'clock? I'm not sure if I did, but forgive me if I am repeating myself. Let's get back to the music with some bluegrass, or to be even more exact, some newgrass. This is a newgrass revival with White Freightliner Blues.

Do you have a stolen Cadillac on blocks in your front yard? 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Ever slept in a pawn shop? Bottom 40 on WFVR LP South Royalton is the soundtrack to your decrepitude. 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

a couple of songs written by Michael Martin Murphy. That last one performed by him also. It's called Wildflyer. Wildfire from Blue Sky, Night Thunder. The preceding one, written by Michael Martin Murphy, but performed by that same banjo artist, Allison Brown, along with vocal support from the Indigo Girls. There's Carolina in the Pines from The Song of the Banjo. Speaking of banjo, we heard The Who's Baba O'Reilly, done by the Ghost of Paul Revere from Field Notes, Volume 1. And we started off the set with the Newgrass Revival, doing the White Freightliner Blues. And that is from When the Storm is Over, Fly Through the Country. Two CDs combined into a single release. Carl Newman with you with the Breakfast Club. It is just a minute, I think. No, it's 2 minutes after 9 o'clock in the morning. Good time to remind you that you are tuned to Free Vermont Radio, WFVRLP in South Royalton. 96. Come on, get under control here. No, we have not been drinking this morning. 96.5 on the FM dial, www.wfvr.org on the internet. Before I make any more mistakes in real time while you listen, I am going to get back to the music. This is Texas vocalist Tish Hinojosa doing Song for the Journey.

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1: Today I walked

So I wouldn't be telling you anything you didn't know if I told you that I spend each week doing a certain amount of browsing through my streaming service for music. Sometimes I browse songs, sometimes I browse artists, and sometimes I browse playlists. I came across a playlist entitled Most Beautiful Female Vocals, or something very much like that. And I pulled, I think, several songs out of that playlist for this current set. As a matter of fact, I am not exactly sure which ones, but I am sure that that very last song came from that playlist of someone's idea of the most beautiful female vocals. That was Songbird, performed by Fleetwood Mac, and in particular, it was a song attributed to Christine Perfect McVie. Songbird, Fleetwood Mac from Rumors. Sheryl Crow, along with the Chicks, that is also known as the Dixie Chicks, formerly known as the Dixie Chicks, did Strong Enough. That was from Live from Central Park, from Sheryl Crow and Friends. The Beauty, Dar Williams, yeah, sorry, did The Beauty of the Rain from Many Great Companions. Alison Krauss, another Alison there, did Stay, and that was from Forget About It. And we opened up the set with Tish Hinojosa. And I sort of think that this song also came from that same playlist. Tish Hinojosa did Song for the Journey. Surely a lovely female vocal. That was from Sign of Truth. So, this is The Breakfast Club. We've got plenty of music left to play, and I can't say the same about time left to play it. So let's get straight back to the music. And I've got a song queued up called Perfect Timing. We'll see if that's appropriate. This is by the Drive-By Truckers.

So that was a twofer of Stones, Let It Bleed, title tune from their album, and Dead Flowers from Sticky Fingers. Before that, Slade Cleaves did Secondhand, and that is, from 2023. Todd Snyder did Mercer's Folly from Crank It, We're Doomed, and the Drive-By Truckers opened up that set with Perfect Timing. So, speaking of timing, the time is now 9:44. Let me give a nod of thanks to our underwriters, who are Outpatch in Tunbridge, Solarfest, the Playhouse Movie Theater in Randolph, Murphy Builders, LLC, the Tunbridge General Store, Tom Wells, and Robin Reynolds. Thanks also to our listener sponsors, who we call members. Let me encourage those of you who are listeners but not members to check out that possibility on the website. We are, after all, non-commercial, listener-sponsored community radio. And let's see, what else? I told you about every song in that set. And I told you the time. We are the Breakfast Club. And since there's plenty of music left to play, let's get straight back to it. Here's another song with a title about timing. No Place Like the Right Time. Donna the Buffalo. Here we are.

So that is Fairport Convention with Close to the Wind. That is live at Rock City. No, not Chattanooga. It's Nottingham, England, 1987. Fairport Convention. We preceded that with Donna the Buffalo doing No Place Like the Right Time from Positive Friction. My name's Carl Newman, and you have been listening to The Breakfast Club on Free Vermont Radio, WFVRLP in South Royalton. Stay with us and be here a week from today at 7 when I will be back with another Breakfast Club for you. At least that is the plan. So right now we have a little bit less than 4 minutes to go. So you know what I am going to do? I am going to play Misty for you. Misty by Dakota Staton. Here you go. Thanks for tuning in. It's been a blast.

0: 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Tom Healy here, host and expedition leader of the Concert Music Safari, your favorite classical music program heard here on your favorite community radio station, WFVRLP South Royalton. 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
4: Hi-ho, everybody. Hi-ho, it's your old pal Jack Norton here. Welcome to Jack Norton's old-time radio show. Travel back in time with me for the next few minutes as I play some great old records from the 1920s, 30s, and 40s. Today I'll be spinning vintage tunes about funny love, rowdy ways, and shaking things, all at 78 revolutions per minute. So sit back, relax, grab yourself a cup of cheer, and escape into the forgotten sounds of yesteryear.

Ho-ho! We are back. That was Jerry Irby. 49 women's. Good old Jerry Irby. And kicking off the show today, Billie Holiday with Teddy Wilson. The Way You Look Tonight. What a vibey, beautiful record that is. Well, friends, I am Jack Norton. I'm so excited to be with you again this week. You're listening to Jack Norton's Old Time Radio Show. I got a show packed full of goodness, so let's get into it. Miss Rosemary Clooney singing This Old House.

For some it's very bad, makes them very sad. For some it's like a blessing from above. Love, you funny things.

Yeah, that was Al Boley, one of the greats. Love him. He is one of my favorite crooners. We heard a little Al Boley. Before that, another great crooner, Bing Crosby. Love You Funny Thing. And kicking off that little mini set, Rosemary Clooney, This Old House. You know, that reminds me, my wife and I've got an old shack here, and I've got the honey-do list where I have to just go through, and Kitty's given me a whole bunch of stuff to do, and, you know, I've been working on things, and she said to me the other day that I am hopeless at fixing appliances. Well, she is in for a shock. By the way, she writes these jokes. So I just read them. Okay, next song, please.

Oh, that was the great Papa Charlie Jackson doing his big hit number, Shake That Thing. Before that, a gospel tune, religious number by Roy Rogers, the Singing Cowboy, A Little White Cross on the Hill, and the Callahan Brothers kicked us off with Gonna Quit My Rowdy Ways. And I hope you never quit your rowdy ways. Keep on listening to Jack Norton's Old Time Radio Show. That's what you're tuned into right now. I'm Mr. Jack Norton. If you want to learn more about the show, why, you can find me over at jacknortonmusic.com. And to connect with me on socials, just search Jack Norton Music, and you should find me. Coming up, I've got two Hokum Blues tunes. We're going to hear Tampa Red singing What Is It That Tastes Like Gravy? That's a song I sing every Thanksgiving. And right now, I'm going to hand the mic over to Mr. Bo Carter, who is coming up to the microphone with his guitar. He's got a great little number for us called Banana in Your Fruit Basket. Take it away, Bo.

I can see the way you can on. You don't want my banana, no. Now I got the dasher, my baby got the churn.

Oh, we are back. Friends, it is time for listener mail. That's right. Every single week, we get millions upon millions of emails. I can't keep track of it all. In fact, my wife can't keep track of it all anymore. In fact, we have a secretary, and that gal can't keep track of it anymore. Now we have a room full of monkeys at typewriters trying to get through all these emails. It is crazy. Well, here's the thing. We love answering listener mail, and we will answer every email that comes in. You just got to give us a second. And I know a lot of you have problems, and we want to help as many folks as we can. So every week, we grab one of those emails, we read it out loud, and I try to pull through my collection of records here, find something in the shellac that'll offer a bit of wisdom through song. So if you have a problem and you want to email me, hello@jacknortonmusic.com. This comes to us from a gal named Irene Sobieski from Soap Suds Hollow, Tennessee. She writes, "Dear Jack, genius of the airwaves, this is Irene Ruined Hands Sobieski, and I have been scrubbing my husband Bernard's work shirts on a washboard since 1921. And my knuckles look like I lost a fight with a cheese grater. Oofta. Well, is there any trick known to modern science or common decency that makes laundry day less like a prison sentence? Yours in raw-knuckled and sudsy despair, Irene Ruined Hands Sobieski." Oofta. Well, Irene, listen to me. I've got just the trick for you. I need you to grab your old hubby, that fella named Bernard. Have him pick up a little banjo, maybe a guitar, ukulele, something like that. Have him start to pick out a little tune. Listen, if you are in Tennessee, especially down near Soap Suds Hollow, which I've been through many times, I know he's going to just be a natural-born picker. So you start having him picking that old guitar or banjo. I want you to grab that washboard of yours. Now, I need you to, just listen, hear me out. I need you to grab that old washboard. Don't look at it as a tool of domestic torture. Look at it as a musical instrument. And I need you to start, well, maybe you could toss a couple thimbles on your old fingers there, or maybe grab a couple spoons and start scrubbing on that darn old thing.

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Well, we heard The New Rubbin' on That Darn Old Thing by Oscars Chicago Swingers. And after that, we heard The Hobo Blues, Cliff Carlisle. 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That is great. Great, great song. And then we heard Ma Rainey, my favorite Ma Rainey tune, Black Eye Blues, mostly on account of Tampa Red's guitar playing. I love that. He is so good.

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It just reminds me, what's higher than the sky and lower than the sea? 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Oh, oofta. That's actually a good joke. I don't usually tell good jokes.

Well, friends, if you can believe it, another hour has slipped past us. My name is Jack Norton. You've been tuned in to Jack Norton's Old Time Radio Show. Well, if you want to learn more about the show, just visit me over at jacknortonmusic.com. And, of course, if the good Lord's willing and the creek don't rise, I'll see you again next week. God bless.

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Well, hello there. This is Jim Rooney, and I'm still in it for the long run. Welcome back to this series of programs where we're trolling through my more than 70 years in the musical world. And we've been going through my song list in my computer alphabetically for many months, and actually a couple of almost two and a half years or so on this trip. It's our second trip through, and it's never quite the same each trip, so that's the way it's going. And however, before we get into it, we have to thank the people that make this possible. You members and the underwriters in of our programs who are in the community here. That's the way it works. We don't get paid. None of us get paid. But we have to pay our bills, and we get a lot of help with that, and we appreciate every bit of it. So let's start by thanking the Kumon Reading and Math Center of the Upper Valley in Norwich. 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We always want to thank our good buddy Tom Wells, one of the big supporters of this station, and also the Murphy Clan Builders, LLC, headed up by, of course, One Planet Groove himself, Tim Murphy. And let's thank a new she's an underwriter, Allison Erickson. Thank you, Allison. 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And thanks to Robin Reynolds, as always, a big-time, long-time, longest-time supporter of this station. And let's thank one of our many sustaining members, Kathy Hassey. And a sustaining member, you make an arrangement on the donation page at our website to make a monthly donation. And so it doesn't have to be a whole lot of money every month, but by goodness, it adds up at the end of the year. And what is important for us is that it gives us money that we know is coming in every single month, like the bills that come in every single month. So that's the way they get paid. And we appreciate everyone who supports our station and thinks that we're doing a good service to the community. We appreciate it. Well, let's get going here. The last time, I think we played The Bells of Rimney by The Byrds, and that was a very popular hit back in the 60s. But, of course, it was written, the melody was written by Pete Seeger. The words were written by a Welsh poet named Idris Davies, and back in the 30s, and it's about a mining disaster in Wales. So it mentions a lot of towns in the Bells of Mourning, of course. And so let's listen to Pete Seeger's original recording back in 1957.

What a performance by Pete Seeger. You know, he was a master performer. If you ever had a chance to see him, you know what I'm saying. And I had many, many chances to see him. I was privileged that way. And every single time it would just come home to you what a gift he had for taking a song and convincing you about the truth of the lyrics. Just beautiful performance there of this. It was a poem originally and by this Welsh poet, and Pete did the music to it. And then, of course, the Byrds had a big hit on it. And Pete, of course, he's playing the 12-string guitar, and it just seems to be just perfect with the bells of, you know, all the bells. What a wonderful performance that is. Well, here's going to be another good performance here by the mighty Merle Haggard, and this is one of his very first, I think it was maybe his second hit when he first starting way back in 1967. The Bottle Let Me Down.

Well, that's it, friends. That is it. Merle Haggard and the Strangers. And right away, he had the sound that stayed with him pretty much his whole career, of him and a five-piece band, and Bonnie Owens singing harmony, and Norman Hamlet on the steel guitar, and Roy Nichols on the Telecaster, and just a wonderful. And he wrote the song, of course, and country music in the early 60s had gone kind of soft and gotten what Jack Clement would call piffy music. and this is not piffy music. This is good, straight ahead country music, the way Hank Williams did it. And I loved it. When I first heard this, I said, there is hope. So I was happy. And well, let's get back here. Let's go back in some early bluegrass here, some very early hardcore mountain music bluegrass by the Stanley Brothers. The fields have turned brown.

Oh, I love that sound of the Stanley Brothers from that period, their music. That was Carter and Ralph Stanley. And I never got to see the Stanley Brothers with Carter and Ralph. I saw Ralph Stanley many times, but they came to the Newport Folk Festival in 1964, but I was in Greece, so I wasn't there. I missed that one, and that's a regret of mine. Actually, I don't have too many, but I loved Carter Stanley's voice. It was had a sadness in it, but it's a beautiful sadness, and I can listen to a lot of him and his brother Ralph. Well, next up is Joe Cocker. You know, you don't hear much about Joe Cocker anymore. I mean, he's gone, but at one time, Joe Cocker was just so big and so wonderful, absolutely unique artist. And this is a Bobby Charles song that he did, and a favorite song of mine, of Bobby's. And you know that I love Bobby Charles. He wrote the Tennessee Blues and Small Town Talk and We'll See You Later, Alligator, and Walking to New Orleans. And this is Joe Cocker's version of The Jealous Kind.

0: Wow, that's a funky groove, isn't it? That is a very funky groove, and I really love it. That is a Bobby Charles feel, if there ever was one, and Joe Cocker is the one to do it, I tell you. That is a good recording right there. You know, the nice thing about doing this program for me is that I haven't heard that in a long time. I don't think I've probably listened to the Fields of Turn Brown for a good while either. And so this program gives me a chance to get back in the stuff that really moves me, and so it's that's why I do it. Just great to do that. And here's another one. Here, this is a favorite album of mine of Willie Nelson's. It's a live concert he did at the Panther Hall down in I think it's in Fort Worth, and at any rate, Bill Hearn will correct me where he's listening, and he knows where everything is down in Texas. At any rate, I love this. It's a concert, just the Willie Nelson and Wade Ray playing the bass, and who was an artist in his own right, and Johnny Bush on drums, I believe, and at Panther Hall. And this is a couple of his songs. He did medleys in this show, and the people just loved it. This is about 1965, before Willie was a big star. He was a star in Texas all the time. Here it is, The Last Letter and Half a Man.
1: Why do you treat me as if I were only a friend?

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0: the half a man that you've made of me.
1: So good. He's his guitar is amazing, and he plays all these inversions and progressions while he's singing, and does it like second nature, Willie. And that is what they would call a song stylist. He definitely had a style that was unlike anybody else, and the record company couldn't ever figure out what this was all about. Other people were having hits with his songs, but Willie wasn't. And it was interesting that the first hit he did have, he didn't write, and that was Blue Eyes Crying in the Rain. And from there on, he never looked back. But this album is full of his songs in that stylized, very stylized way he had of singing and playing his guitar. Totally unique. There was absolutely nobody like him, and still isn't anybody like him. Just amazing artist, I must say. Well, here's another. We're hitting on all cylinders today, friends. I think there's not a bad apple in the bunch here. And this is a beautiful, very moving song, an early song by Doc Watson from an album called The Doc Watson Family, The Lone Pilgrim.

Oh, that always moves me just to hear that, Doc Watson, and beautiful, beautiful performance. That's an old song from the 19th century. Evidently, that Doc knew, and it was just there. Well, let's stay. We're just doing so well here. Here's another wonderful performance and a wonderful song, Lefty Frizzell, The Long Black Veil.

What a recording that is. This Lefty Frizzell is just telling the living, telling that story so quietly and intimately, and it's just a guitar and a steel way off in the distance and some reverb on it, and Lefty's voice to give you the idea that he's kind of out there in the dark. And it's an exceptional recording. And it was a, and you know, today's country music is just all bombast and noise, as far as I can see. And this record is just about as far away from that as you can get. And it was a very, very big hit for Lefty Frizzell. And it's wonderful to hear that recording again. Well, here's another recording I never get tired of listening to. The Band. I never get tired of listening to The Band. The Night They Drove Old Dixie Down. This is a recording of the studio recording they did.

Well, there they go. That's a beautiful. That's a great recording there too. The band and now stick with the band here. Then with Bob Dylan, The Shape I'm In.

Yeah, that's a great performance there. And there is no Bob Dylan there. That's some mislabeling here in my computer. Nothing's perfect, friends, but who needed him? Yeah, Richard Manuel, just always gets right to my heart when I hear Richard Manuel sing. And to say nothing of Levon Helm in the night they drove Old Dixie down, these people sang with their hearts and full passion, and there was no getting around it. It was just wonderful. I just can't get enough of the band. Well, you might have noticed, I think I didn't say at the beginning of the show that we were in the T's, and because every song in this set today begins with the. that's the commonality here. That's what the alphabet is telling us. And so that was, of course, the shape of in the night they drove a Dixie down the long black veil, the lone pilgrim, last letter, the jealous kind, the fields have turned brown, the bottle let me down. And we're going to stick with the thes. And here are the Blue Sky Boys. They were a duo, very popular in early country music. The Bullock brothers, Earl and Bill, I think it was Earl and Bill Bullock. I met them once at my friend Ralph Renz's house in New York City, and very nice people. And this is a song of theirs that people really like, The Sweetest Gift.

Oh, Earl and Bill Bolick, the Blue Sky Boys, from an album called Farm and Fun Time Favorites. I think that was a radio program they were on, and that's a very sweet song. Well, you might remember that early 80s, Linda Ronstadt and Emmylou Harris and Dolly Parton made an album called Trio. It was just wonderful, full of old country songs and other songs, and this is one of them that they did, The Sweetest Gift.

Well, there are three voices sent down from heaven, too. Linda Ronstadt, Emmylou Harris, and Dolly Parton. That was a wonderful album, the trio album. And go check it out if you haven't, if you're not aware of it. It's really something. Well, here is something, too. This is Nina Simone, and from an album called Forever Young. Forever Young, Gifted in Black, sorry. This is her version of The Times They Are A-Changin'. Nina Simone.

Well, friends, we have to go. Nina Simone, the one and only. And so we're going to leave you with that. And thank you for Royalton Community Radio for making all of this possible. 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

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Okay, friends, thank you for listening. Don't forget to donate once in a while. But we

0: From New York, this is Democracy Now!
1: Unfortunately, the United States is undermining this diplomatic process, both through contradictory messaging, through its constantly shifting positions and demands, and more seriously, through repeated violations of the ceasefire.
0: As Iran and the United States exchange missile and drone strikes overnight, President Trump just posted on social media, Iran has taken too long to negotiate a ceasefire deal and will now have to, quote unquote, pay the price. We'll go to Tehran. Then as basketball fans watch game four of the playoffs tonight at Madison Square Garden, owner James Dolan Stadium will be watching the fans. We'll look at a Wired investigation headlined The Shocking Secrets of Madison Square Garden's Surveillance Machine.
2: It has implications for you, even if you've never stepped foot in Madison Square Garden. What happened in MSG isn't an outlier. It's a model.
0: Then the Trump administration begins dismantling a $370 million ocean floor observatory network that monitors critical global climate data.
3: Now the Trump administration is treating the ocean like a gas station and a garbage dump. They're initiating Project 2025's plan to basically tear out the eyes and ears of science in the ocean.
0: We'll speak to environmental journalist David Helvard and to a NASA climate scientist who was forced to resign after 15 years.
4: I'm Peter Kalmus. I was a climate scientist at NASA's Jet Propulsion Laboratory until Monday when I was forced to resign. The surface reason is because of a return to office mandate, but I think a deeper reason is because this administration hates science and scientists, especially climate science.
0: All that and more coming up. Welcome to Democracy Now!, democracynow.org, The War and Peace Report. I'm Amy Goodman. This morning, President Trump posted on Truth Social, Iran's taken too long to negotiate a ceasefire deal and will now have to, quote unquote, pay the price. This comes as the U.S. military says it completed strikes against Iran that were reportedly in response to the downing of a U.S. Apache helicopter near the Strait of Hormuz. Iranian state media is reporting around 20,000 Iranians have lost access to drinking water after two reservoirs were reportedly hit by U.S. strikes. Two U.S. officials told CNN the Apache helicopter was brought down by an Iranian drone and said it was unclear whether the helicopter was intentionally targeted. An Apache helicopter cost between $52 million to over $100 million, while an Iranian Shahed drone cost roughly $35,000 to make. Iran said it launched retaliatory strikes on U.S. targets in the region. This morning, Iran's Revolutionary Guard said they had carried out missile and drone attacks on U.S. military bases in Jordan, Kuwait, and Bahrain. In Lebanon, Israeli strikes killed at least eight people in the city of Tyre, despite Iran warning it would resume attacks against Israel if the strikes continued. The Israeli military issued new evacuation orders for Tyre, including its Christian quarter, for the first time. Across southern Lebanon, Israeli air and artillery strikes killed at least 13 people Tuesday. Since March, Israel's killed at least 3,600 people, according to the Lebanese Health Ministry. A fifth of the population has been displaced, over 1 million people. A new report by the United Nations says armed groups and police units in Gaza have beaten, maimed, and publicly executed dozens of Palestinians. The UN documented hundreds of cases of extrajudicial punishment, including, quote, kneecapping, bone breaking with metal pipes or cement bricks and beatings, unquote. Al Jazeera's reported certain armed groups in Gaza have been known to serve as Israeli agents and that Israel's provided weapons and other assistance for these groups to oppose Hamas. In related news, Dr. Hussam Abu Safia, the director of Kamel Adwan Hospital in northern Gaza, who was detained by Israeli forces in December 2024, has been reportedly transferred to another prison and placed in solitary confinement, according to the Israeli group Physicians for Human Rights. Dr. Abu Safia has reportedly faced torture, starvation, and denial of medical care as his health worsens after over 500 days of Israeli imprisonment without charge. Meanwhile, a separate UN report has found Israeli forces are directly involved in settler attacks that have killed, wounded, and displaced Palestinians in the occupied West Bank, while Israeli soldiers protect settlers. This comes as France has banned Israeli Finance Minister Bezalel Smotrich from entering France for promoting the annexation of the occupied West Bank and Gaza. In related news, Italian prosecutors have launched a probe against far-right Israeli National Security Minister Itamar Ben-Gvir over reports of torture by members of the Gaza Humanitarian Aid Flotilla who were abducted by Israeli forces last month. In Kenya, police forces fatally shot a man as hundreds of people gathered to protest an Ebola quarantine facility for U.S. citizens in the town of Nanyuki. Witnesses told Reuters the man was seen with a bullet wound to the head as his body laid motionless in the back of a police vehicle. This came after Kenyan police on Tuesday fired tear gas and detained several residents who are protesting the U.S.-backed facility.
5: As a resident, I can say that we don't have the capability of dealing with this disease. So what we want is to be heard as a resident of Laikipia, constituency or Laikipia at large, and the whole country, because if it starts here, we believe that the whole country will get the disease, and we won't have a way to deal with it. We don't have civic education on safety measures.
0: U.S. plans to open the facility are reportedly moving forward despite a Kenyan court order from May that had suspended further construction. A World Cup referee from Somalia returned home Wednesday after being denied entry into the United States just days before the start of the World Cup. Omar Artan was due to be the first referee from Somalia to officiate at a World Cup and has been named one of Africa's top referees. Artan had flown into Miami International Airport from Turkey, was reportedly told by U.S. Customs and Border Protection agents that he was inadmissible to the U.S. Artan arrived in the Somali capital of Mogadishu earlier today, where he was welcomed by soccer fans.
6: Our referee is an international standard. He has officiated international matches in Africa and Asia, and he was on his way to officiate global football matches. It would have been his first time participating in the world football stage. We are saddened by the way he was discriminated against, and we strongly condemn this act.
0: Trump's immigration crackdown and visa restrictions have disrupted travel into the U.S. for scores of World Cup fans and players from qualifying nations, with advocates around the world condemning Trump's policies. In Northern Ireland, anti-immigration riots are roiling Belfast after an asylum seeker from Sudan was charged with attempted murder in the stabbing attack of a man. Firefighters and emergency responders escorted immigrant families from their homes after cars and garbage cans were set on fire and used to create roadblocks around Belfast. Michelle O'Neill, the First Minister of Northern Ireland, said in a statement, quote, "Groups of masked men burning families out of their homes is nothing less than disgusting cowardice. This has nothing to do with community. This is outright thuggery," unquote. A federal judge permanently blocked Alabama from executing 49-year-old prisoner Jeffrey Lee by nitrogen gas, ruling the method violates the U.S. Constitution's ban on cruel and unusual punishment. Lee was scheduled to be executed Thursday at an Alabama prison. Alabama's attorney general said the state is appealing the decision, which means the case could end up before the U.S. Supreme Court. House Republicans have approved a $70 billion budget reconciliation package to fund President Trump's immigration crackdown through the end of his term, again bypassing Congress's annual appropriations process. The measure now heads to Trump's desk to be signed into law, ending a months-long funding standoff between Republicans and Democrats following the fatal shootings of Alex Preti and Renee Good in Minneapolis. This funding package comes in addition to the $170 billion already approved for ICE and Border Patrol last year as part of Trump's so-called One Big Beautiful Bill. Democratic Congressmember Maxwell Frost said on social media, quote, instead of investing in you and ensuring you can afford your health care, groceries or rent, they chose to hand $70 billion to agencies operating without any guardrails while terrorizing and brutalizing our communities, Congressman Frost wrote. In more immigration news, an investigation by the Associated Press has found the Trump administration separated dozens of immigrant children from their parents for a second time. These families had been previously separated during Trump's first term as he enforced his so-called zero tolerance policy, leading to hundreds of children being ripped from their parents at the U.S.-Mexico border. Trump officials have reseparated the families in violation of a landmark legal settlement that was meant to reunite immigrant children with their parents. Under Trump's second term, some of these parents have been detained in ICE jails and others wrongfully deported and forced to leave their children in the U.S. Meanwhile, an estimated 500 babies and toddlers have been reportedly jailed by ICE since Trump's return to the White House. On Capitol Hill, Leslie Groff, the former assistant of the late convicted sex offender Jeffrey Epstein, testified before the House Oversight Committee behind closed doors Tuesday. Groff worked for Epstein for nearly 20 years. Her name appears more than 150,000 times in the Justice Department's Epstein files. Groff scheduled massages for Epstein from women, as well as meetings with influential people. Microsoft's co-founder Bill Gates is set to speak to the same House panel today. The Trump family's promoting commemorative coins for an Ultimate Fighting Championship UFC fight scheduled for June 14th on the White House South Lawn. The event is set to take place on President Trump's 80th birthday, being framed, though, as part of the U.S.'s 250th anniversary celebration. The coins feature Trump's face and range from a silver version priced at nearly $250 to a gold medallion costing just under $12,000. The White House is also restricting press access to the event, handing the UFC control over which journalists receive credentials. Most reporters will be relegated to viewing screens at a nearby park or hotel and will be barred from their usual workspaces, including the briefing room. And voters headed to the polls for primary elections in four states Tuesday, South Carolina, Maine, Nevada, and North Dakota. In Maine, 41-year-old Oysterman Marine veteran Graham Plattner won the state's Democratic primary for Senate. Despite a series of controversies, Plattner defeated the state's governor, Janet Mills, by winning 72% of the vote. He will now face incumbent Senator Republican Susan Collins, who ran unopposed in the GOP primary. She's seeking a sixth term in the U.S. Senate. This is Graham Plattner speaking in Blue Hill, Maine, at his victory party Tuesday night.
7: Now, the truth is, Susan Collins doesn't serve us. She serves Donald Trump. She serves the Epstein class. She serves her corporate donors and the corrupt political system that has rigged the economy against us. She does not serve us, and so we will defeat Susan Collins. We will take back this Senate seat. We will take back our power. And when we do, I want you to imagine what it will feel like when we hold Trump and his criminal enterprise to account.
0: You can see our coverage of the Maine Senate race at democracynow.org. In South Carolina, Republican Congressmember Nancy Mace lost in the GOP primary for governor. She came in fifth place. Trump-backed Pamela Yvette, South Carolina's lieutenant governor, and Alan Wilson, the state's attorney general, advanced to a runoff. It's the latest victory for President Trump after his ousting of Republican Congressmember Thomas Massie of Kentucky, who, along with Mace, was one of four House Republicans to join a vote compelling the Justice Department to release all of the Epstein files. And in California, Republican Steve Hilton, a former Fox News host, has advanced to the general election in the gubernatorial race. He will face off against Democrat Javier Becerra, the former Health and Human Services Secretary under President Biden. And those are some of the headlines. This is Democracy Now!, democracynow.org, The War and Peace Report. I'm Amy Goodman. This morning, President Trump posted on Truth Social that Iran has taken too long to negotiate a ceasefire deal and will now have to, quote unquote, pay the price. This comes as the U.S. military said it had completed strikes against Iran that were reportedly in response to the downing of a U.S. Apache helicopter near the Strait of Hormuz. Iranian state media is reporting around 20,000 Iranians have lost access to drinking water after two reservoirs were reportedly hit by U.S. strikes. Two U.S. officials told CNN the Apache helicopter was brought down by an Iranian drone and said it was unclear whether the helicopter was intentionally targeted. An Apache helicopter costs between $52 and over $100 million, while an Iranian Shahed drone costs roughly $35,000. Iran said it launched retaliatory strikes on U.S. targets in the region. This morning, Iran's Revolutionary Guard said they had carried out missile and drone attacks on U.S. military bases in Jordan, Kuwait, and Bahrain. This is Iran's president, Masoud Pezeshkian.
8: We must get out of this no war, no peace state. War certainly not in the country's interest. But if they think that by violating our dignity, our territory, and our homeland, we will surrender or back down, then let them only dream about it. This is not something that we will back down from.
0: The social media post made by President Trump this morning said, quote, Iran is all talk and no action. The bully of the Middle East is dead, in all caps. They've taken too long to negotiate a deal that would have been great for them. Now they will have to pay the price, unquote. For more, we go to the Iranian capital, Tehran, where we're joined by Mohammed Islami, research fellow at the University of Tehran. His latest piece, he co-authored for Responsible Statecraft. It's headlined, The Persian Gulf is Blowing Up. These three obstacles explain why. If Mohammed, thanks so much for being with us. If you could explain why, but start off by responding to President Trump saying Iran will now pay the price after saying that they were days away, the U.S. and Iran, from reaching an agreement, which he has said dozens and dozens of times before.
9: First of all, thank you so much for having me, Amy. I should say that this war, which is a war of choice, a collaboration between Donald Trump and Bibi Netanyahu, is based on a series of miscalculations regarding the Iranian people, Iranian political system, Iranian economy and resilience, and also the role of the Americans in the regional order around the Persian Gulf. Right now, Donald Trump is threatening Iranians while he didn't achieve none of his declared objectives during the war. The Iranian political system is intact. The Iranian nuclear program, which has lots of capabilities according to NPT, Non-Proliferation Treaty, is continuing. The Iranian stockpile is in the hand of the Iranians. It is about 100 days that the Iranians closed the Strait of Hormuz and the U.S. naval blockade cannot and couldn't open the Strait of Hormuz. And right now, Donald Trump is threatening again to bomb Iran. It is not the way that he can proceed. Right now, there are three challenges that they faced during the negotiations between Iranian and Americans. First of all, Donald Trump is thinking about face saving in a war he cannot win and he cannot leave. He's not thinking about the details of the negotiations. He's thinking about his social media account through social and other things. The second point is, while the Americans are asking Iranians to act and to do irreversible actions, they cannot offer Iranian the same irreversible actions. Right now, Donald Trump is out of his card. I mean, maximum pressure and the sanctions doesn't work. A campaign of two military powers in the region and internationally didn't work. A coercive diplomacy didn't work, and right now he's again threatening the Iranians. So Iranians understood by Donald Trump 1 and Donald Trump 2 that sanctions relief is not something irreversible from the American side, while the Americans are asking Iranians to do irreversible actions. And the second and the third point is about the regional order. Donald Trump sacrificed the interest of the American people. Donald Trump sacrificed the future of the so-called American allies around Persian Gulf. These are Arab states around Persian Gulf interests sacrificed by Donald Trump. The so-called, international order or regional order around Persian Gulf was based on American promises to defend these countries. But after this war, these Arab states understood that Donald Trump and the Americans will not defend them in any kind of circumstances. And right now, the Strait of Hormuz is closed. So Donald Trump is asking Iranians to trust him. And one of the most corrupted persons, one of the most unreliable persons in the decades in international relations, a man who has betrayed diplomacy 2 times. Last war, Iranian Americans were in active negotiations when Donald Trump and Bibi Netanyahu started this war against the Iranians. He asking Iranians to trust him and sign a useless memorandum of understanding and see what happens after 13 days or 16 days. Right now, he's putting pressure on the Iranians not to release the Iranian frozen asset. This is not working. And if he wants to start a new campaign against Iran, I don't think that he can achieve none of his declared goals again.
0: The latest news we have, Mohammed, about a reservoir hit by the U.S. military, that 20,000 people are out of drinking water. I think it's in southern Iran. Have you heard anything about this? And then specifically to respond to this latest tweet of Donald Trump saying Iran will pay the price. I'm wondering the response in the streets, those who support the regime in Iran and even those who don't.
9: You know, Donald Trump, for Iranians, is an iconic person who is famous for his lies and broken promises. Donald Trump started this war claiming that he's going to do something for the interest of the Iranian people. After he understood that he cannot, have this kind of very quick success by attacking Iran and assassinating the Iranian leaders, he threatened all the Iranians. He said lots of inappropriate words about Iranians, not only about the Islamic Republic. He said that he's going to finish the Iranian civilization. I'm sure that he cannot, he does not know the meaning of this, the word civilization, because a civilization cannot be done and cannot be finished by bombing. So right now, by bombing the water facilities in Iranian cities, Iranian understood, and they were understood during the war, that Donald Trump is not thinking for a minute about the future of the Iranian people. Right now, lots of cities, including Tehran, the capital city, every night are lots of people chanting all around the street against Trump. And also, I should say that, unfortunately, many of them are chanting against negotiation with Donald Trump. And it is interesting that after lots of negotiations in Islamabad, in Qatar, and also lots of back-channel negotiations between Iranian and Americans, those ordinary people in Tehran streets saying that we were right from the day one when we asked you not to negotiate with Donald Trump. And right now, they are asking the Iranian military, forces to retaliate what happened during the war.
0: Finally, I wanted to ask you, although it may sound strange, about the sports game, about World Cup. Mexico says that the Iranian soccer team can sleep there because they haven't been allowed to come into the United States except to play, though the Iranian World Cup players will now be allowed to enter the U.S. the day before matches. But I wanted to ask you about their PIN, 165, when they recently 168, when they recently played a game, they held the backpacks of symbolizing the Iranian girls who were killed in southern Iran in Menab. That number 168 is referring to the children that were killed at the girls' school there with the U.S. Tomahawk missile. Is this being paid attention to at the same time, Mohammed?
9: First of all, regarding the soccer and football is a symbol of dignity for the Iranian ordinary people. Donald Trump administration, by these disrespectful actions against the Iranian team, is uncovering their intentions regarding the Iranian people. It's not about the Iranian political system. And talking about Minab, and I should also add what happened in Lomerd. They have tested new bombs with the Iranian, civilians and victims, Iranian victims in Minab, the girls in Minab, and also the civilians in Lomerd. It is a very, very sad story. Lots of years we should talk about what happened in Minab. Those girls and those boys, that kids in Minab, were not among these political calculations. The American, Trump administration killed all of them intentionally. This is how we think about what happened in Minab. We don't think that what happened in Minab is unintentionally an accident. It was not an accident because the American military is the most powerful military in the human history. They have intentionally killed them, yeah.
0: We have to leave it there, but of course we're going to continue to follow what happens in Iran and between the U.S., Iran, and Israel. Mohammed Aslami, research fellow at the University of Tehran, will link to your latest piece. In Responsible Statecraft headline, the Persian Gulf is blowing up. These three obstacles explain why. When we come back, as fans watch Game 4 of the NBA playoffs at Madison Square Garden, they too are being watched. We'll talk to Wired contributing editor Noah Shachtman. His latest piece, The Shocking Secrets of Madison Square Garden's Surveillance Machine. Stay with us.

0: High Fly by the late legendary pianist and composer Randy Weston. To see him playing in our interview, go to democracynow.org. This is Democracy Now!, democracynow.org. I'm Amy Goodman. Basketball fans will have their eyes on New York's Madison Square Garden tonight, where Game 4 of the NBA Finals between the New York Knicks and the San Antonio Spurs will take place. President Trump's presence at Game 3 on Monday night brought attention to the billionaire owner of Madison Square Garden and the New York Knicks, James Dolan, who invited President Trump to watch the game from his box. This was Trump speaking to reporters last week about the Knicks and Dolan.
1: Well, I've been a Knicks fan for a long time, and I'm also a Jim Dolan fan. He's a nice guy, okay? He's been a long time wanting to win, and he's a competitive guy, and he's got a team that's amazing. The answer is yes, he's invited me. I'm going.
0: Well, tonight, the world's attention might be on Madison Square Garden, but owner James Dolan will also be likely paying attention to everyone who's coming to the stadium, specifically watching them. For years, the stadium has been notorious for using facial recognition technology to monitor everyone entering the venue. A few years ago, Dolan defended his use of facial recognition technology at Madison Square Garden, speaking to Fox 5, New York's Good Day New York.
2: First off, it's funny what people think about facial recognition, right? When you you get caught on a camera, which is basically anytime you go in the public, you're on camera, right? I mean, you walk down the street, believe me, you're on the camera, like you're on 10 cameras. What facial recognition does is looks at your recognizes your face and says, are you, right, you know, someone who's on this list, right? So if you're a terrorist, right, it will say, that's a terrorist, right? And then appropriate action can be taken. It's very, very useful for security. In fact, Madison Square Garden, I believe, is the most secure venue in the country.
0: Well, a detailed investigation by Wired magazine reveals just how extensive the surveillance machine that Dolan has set up at Madison Square Garden. It's called The Shocking Secrets of Madison Square Garden Surveillance Machine by Noah Shachtman and Robert Silverman. Noah Shachtman's latest piece is headlined, A New York Cop Got Injured at a Boxing Match. Now Madison Square Garden is banning his lawyer. For more, we're joined by Wired's contributing editor, Noah Shachtman. Thanks so much for being with us. Talk about this surveillance machine as James Dolan, the Trump ally who invited Trump to sit with him in his box for Game 3. Talk about him referring to tracking terrorists.
3: Yeah. So, look, every sports venue is going to have security measures, of course. And many of those may involve facial recognition. But no venue in the country deploys facial recognition so widely and so and weaponizes it in the way that James Dolan does. He uses facial recognition not just to keep suspected troublemakers out, but more importantly, he has all sorts of enemies lists. And those enemies include people that he might be in legal disputes with, people that might have tweeted mean stuff at him. And in our story for Wired, maybe the most shocking thing was there's a trans woman who, for the crime of being trans, was surveilled by James Dolan's spy machine second by second, minute by minute, even when she went into the bathroom, when she came out, because James Dolan didn't want her close to the team.
0: How did he know about her?
3: This was a person we're calling her for her own privacy, Nina Richards. And this is a person that was a familiar face at Madison Square Garden, that knew many of the staff, that knew many of the players, season ticket holder, and had been around the team. And we got a hold of a surveillance report from Pride Night a couple of years ago, where this woman wanted to enjoy the game and had pretty decent seats and, you know, got a drink like everybody else and got some hot dogs like everybody else and even got escorted to an even better seat, which does happen from time to time if you hang around the garden. And second by second, every single place she went, she was surveilled. And that was captured in a detailed report that we obtained.
0: What did she do about this?
3: Well, that part we don't know entirely. We know there was some kind of legal dispute, and we know that she was eventually banned from the garden. and is no longer allowed to be there. So it's one of many outcomes that happens with Dolan's spy machine. Some people are banned. Some people are merely put on a watch list and surveilled. Some people are given warnings. But to me, the more shocking thing is not just what happens inside the garden, but that around the garden and even in the greater New York area, Madison Square Garden security forces have assigned themselves the task of policing that these areas and acting as a kind of second ersatz police force in Midtown Manhattan. To me, most shockingly, is that when there are protests going through Midtown, for example, pro-Gaza protests, Madison Square Garden security staffers, according to a lawsuit that was recently filed, are basically told to surveil those protests and to embed. And one former security officer said he was ordered to embed inside those protests in order to do intelligence work.
0: Wait. Talk about Dole's head of security, John Eversole, who had his team cosplay as cops patrolling the neighborhood to spy on protesters.
3: Yeah. When I mean cosplay, I mean act as if they were cops, not actually put on cop uniforms. But yeah, they would go and they would bust, you know, what they deemed to be bad merch sellers. They would bust what they thought were ticket scalpers or just clean up the neighborhood. And they employ a lot of ex-cops in order to do that, one of whom actually had to be hospitalized after his work for the garden. So, no, it's incredibly serious and it's incredibly strange. They police the neighborhood without any coordination with the NYPD.
0: New York cop got injured at a boxing match. Now Madison Square Garden is banning his lawyer.
3: Yeah, that's right. So it's pretty common throughout the city here for cops to earn some extra money by working for private corporations. There's, in fact, an NYPD program where you can hire cops through the NYPD to do some extra work. There was the guy that unfortunately got killed, Officer Islam, who got killed at the NFL headquarters maybe a year ago on such work. Anyway, this guy was working a boxing match. The rapper Lil TJ and his crew were there, got involved in an altercation. This cop says he suffered spinal injuries and wanted some payback for his, you know, hospital bills. His lawyer is a guy named John Scola, who's a famous lawyer in New York who covers a lot of cops when they're suing their bosses. Anyway, they filed a lawsuit, something that happens all the time, and MSG banned him for the crime of doing his job.
0: Now, the blacklist goes beyond MSG, right?
3: Absolutely.
0: The blacklist made by using the facial recognition extend to other MSG-operated entities like Radio City Music Hall.
3: Like Radio City Music Hall, like the Beacon Theater, and like the Sphere in Las Vegas, that incredibly popular high-tech venue. In fact, we got screenshots from the surveillance system that showed a little girl, I can't believe she would have been any more than 8 or 10 years old, that had been captured by the Sphere's surveillance machine and had been labeled a priority 8, the highest priority threat in the area. So this doesn't just capture you know, enemies of Dolan. It captures everyone. And some people get labeled as threats even when they're clearly not. They're little girls.
0: Well, we're going to encourage people to read this as some watch the game. Who's watching you, especially those who can afford to go to MSG and watch the playoffs of the NBA? Noah Shachman is a contributing editor at Wired. We'll link to your pieces, The Shocking Secrets of Madison Square Garden's Surveillance Machine. And a New York cop got injured at a boxing match. Now Madison Square Garden is banning his lawyer. Up next, the Trump administration's begun dismantling a $370 million ocean floor observatory network that monitors ocean currents, marine ecosystems, and data for climate change. Stay with us.

0: The Price I Pay by Billy Bragg. This is Democracy Now!, democracynow.org, The War and Peace Report. I'm Amy Goodman. The Trump administration has begun dismantling the Ocean Observatory's initiative, a network of more than 900 ocean floor sensors that collect critical data on marine ecosystems, ocean currents, and global climate data. The deep sea sensors were installed a decade ago at a cost of $370 million funded by the National Science Foundation. The independent NSF board has since been dismantled by the Trump administration. The decommissioning of the sensors has already begun and is expected to be completed next year. Meanwhile, the Trump administration's push to expand deep sea mining and loosen fishing regulations. The closure of the Oceans Observatory's initiative was recommended by the Heritage Foundation's Project 2025 playbook for Trump's presidency. Scientists warn the move will severely degrade efforts to monitor changing climate patterns and could negatively affect weather forecasting and extreme weather alerts. For more, we're joined in studio by David Helvarg, executive director of Blue Frontier, an ocean policy group, co-host of the Rising Tide Ocean podcast, and an author. His latest book is just out, Forest of the Sea, The Remarkable Life and Imperiled Future of Kelp. Well, we won't be talking as much about kelp today, David, though we have to have you back on to talk about that. But right now, the dismantling of this nearly $400 million deep sea sensor network. Talk specifically about what it means.
1: Well, specifically, the Congress refused to allow the administration to defund this project for the last 2 years. So now they're disassembling it. And this is the cutting edge eyes and particularly ears of science in the ocean. This was scheduled to continue as the most advanced system for understanding the deep ocean, the circulation of the ocean, the warming of the ocean. It's supposed to continue for the next 15 years at least. And as you stated, it was the Project 2025, the Heritage Foundation's overall plan for creating an administrative authoritarian state, which includes a strong focus on essentially developing the ocean for offshore oil drilling and for deep sea mining, basically as a gas station and a garbage dump. And the result is, they said it was, you know, it was the instrument by which NOAA, the National Oceanographic and Atmospheric Administration, was promoting climate hysteria. And what they mean by that is accurate science that reflects the reality that the burning of fossil fuels is overheating our ocean. Last year, NOAA reported the ocean's been the hottest in recorded history going back to the 1880s. So we have these extreme marine heat waves that have huge effects on coastal hazard and coastal security. It's also 80% of the world's coral reefs were bleached last year because of the warming of the ocean. The kelp forests are the world's other forest crisis that's happening. We've lost over half the kelp forests that still are more extensive than the Amazon rainforest. And so we're in this crisis, and they're blinding us to understanding that crisis, because our understanding would direct us to rapidly transition off of fossil fuels, which are overheating and acidifying our ocean. And it's a scary moment.
0: So scientists have warned that dismantling the system will severely degrade the accuracy of weather predictions and El Nino forecasts. Explain.
1: El Nino is a periodical warming of the Pacific. It may, all the projections right now, or at least the predictions, are that it'll become more extreme than it's ever been this year, on top of which we're having a new wave of marine heat waves. The last marine heat wave that hit the West Coast basically destroyed 95% of the kelp forest in Northern California. And it impacts on towns like Fort Bragg, California. Fisheries collapse, tourism based on abalone diving, $30 million a year that was lost. The good news is people who were in conflict before, the fishing community, the tribes, the environmentalists, are all now trying to work together to restore the ocean. The bad news is they're coming up against an administration that's that only wants to drill offshore. And I've talked to the AFL-CIO in Rhode Island, where they've twice had to drop tools. You know, they had 80% completion on the Revolution wind farms off Rhode Island, which when they're completed will not only provide clean energy to the communities onshore, but reduce utility bills for 400,000 people in Rhode Island and Connecticut. On the West Coast, people are out of work because of the loss of kelp and fisheries. And, you know, so it doesn't make economic sense. I mean, we're literally at the point where it's cheaper to produce clean energy than to produce coal and oil, which were great energy systems for the 16th and 19th century. Today, in the 21st century, we're just facing off against greed and ignorance, really.
0: In the context of all this happening, if you can just talk about the main thesis of your book, Forest of the Sea, The Remarkable Life and Imperiled Future of Kelp.
1: It's the world's other forest crisis that people don't know about. And people don't understand that there are over thousands of species that depend on these forests, these algal forests in the sea. I have a chapter called Kelp is the New Coral. They're like the ivory and ebony. And it's not just the beauty that I experience when I'm diving in it. It's, you know, salmon and herring and cod depend on kelp, as do leafy sea dragons and wolf eels and whales. And people say, well, I'm not there. Kelp provides alginin, which is a emulsifier that's in our food and our cosmetics and our pharmaceuticals, you know. So every day, the toothpaste, the shampoo we use, the ice cream we eat, have kelp in them. And that kelp, the wild kelp, is the mother seed for an aquaculture industry that's 40 million tons a year for food and production. We're now growing. People don't know. We've switched. There's more seaweed. There's more sea farming than there is wild capture in the ocean. We're 130 million tons of seafood is grown versus 90 million caught out of the wild.
0: What kills kelp?
1: What kills kelp? Like coral, it used to be mostly overfishing and pollution, and today it's marine heat waves driven by climate change. And they literally, you know, the last marine heat wave, similar to the one that's going to approach this late summer and early fall, wiped out the kelp. It weakened it. You know, kelp and coral both have temperature effects. When Alaskan waters in Prince William Sound go from 46 degrees to 76 degrees, kills the kelp. When, just like when the Florida reefs went to 101 degrees in 2023, it killed the coral. And so it's the warming, the acidification, it drives diseases, harmful algal blooms. It drove a sea star wasting disease that wiped out 90% of all the starfish on the West Coast, 99% of the last predator starfish, this giant seaflower star that grows to the size of a bald eagle, 13 pounds, and it's cannibalistic and it's aggressive. And it was the last predator left after we wiped out the sea otters and the big fish and lobsters. And so when the sea stars died off, the little urchins came out of their hidey holes, reproduced 10,000%, ate all the kelp and turned these incredibly productive kelp forests into urchin barrens. And that's happening not just in California, but in Australia, New Zealand, Norway, around the world. And again, it's larger than the Amazon rainforest and people don't know about it. People at least know coral is in trouble. They don't know that the world's kelp forests that cover over a third of our coastlines, up to a third, is equally in trouble. And, you know, I've got dual feelings. One, yes, it creates $500 billion of goods and services for us humans. But also it's just, you know, when I'm down there looking up at the cathedral light with some curious harbor seal, you know, chewing on my fins, it's otherworldly. I mean, we're literally spending $5 billion right now on the Aurora Clipper to send a probe to Saturn's moon to see if it has an ocean that might have life. And the Europa, you know, moon might have an ocean. We have an ocean. It's full of life. It's at risk. And we need to better understand the other 71% of our blue marble planet to protect it and not to let a few greedy individuals and corporations destroy it.
0: David Helbarg is author and also executive director of Blue Frontier. His latest book just out, Forest of the Sea, The Remarkable Life and Imperiled Future of Kelp. This is Democracy Now!, democracynow.org, The War and Peace Report. The planet is quickly warming and severe impacts from climate change will continue to accelerate unless action is taken immediately to prevent irreversible changes. That's according to the UN Secretary General Antonio Guterres, calling for urgent action in a video release last week. He cited a new update from the World Meteorological Organization that warns El Nino is expected to arrive in the coming months with 90% certainty.
2: The science is clear. El Niño is arriving on our doorstep in the coming months with 90% certainty. The world must treat it as the urgent climate warning it is. El Niño conditions will pour fuel on the fire of a warming world. Impacts will hit even harder, travel even further, and cross borders with devastating speed. The only effective response is climate action equal to the crisis. Ending the addiction to fossil fuels, accelerating the shift to renewables, protecting the most vulnerable, and delivering early warning systems for all.
0: Well, even as the climate news gets more dire, on Monday, climate scientist Peter Kalmus says he was forced to resign from his job at NASA's Jet Propulsion Lab. His new Substack post is titled, "I was just forced to resign from NASA's Jet Propulsion Laboratory. This administration would love for science to just go away." He writes, he started getting concerned about climate change in 2006. And at the time, he was sure that by 2020, humanity would be on the same page about climate change and well on its way to solving it for good. "How could I have been so incredibly wrong?" he writes. "I overestimated humanity," he says. For more, we go to Chapel Hill, North Carolina. We are joined by climate scientist and activist Peter Kalmus. For the first time, Peter, not identifying you as a scientist at NASA's Jet Propulsion Lab, why did you resign?
3: Yeah, thanks for having me back. I can speak freely for the first time on your show. Well, the surface reason for my resignation was a mandate to return to in-person work at the laboratory. So I've been fully remote in North Carolina for 4 years. A big part of the reason I left Altadena in 2022 to work remotely was because it was getting so hot there and so fiery. There's a fire that made a smoke cloud that encompassed my entire house and my family for, like, I think it was over a month. It was about a month in 2020, the Bobcat fire. And that got kicked off by a really strong heat wave, like heat that I've never felt before. Birds were literally falling off of trees while I was walking on the sidewalk. It was just remarkable. It's too much for me. And obviously, as a climate scientist, I can see that we're on this escalator towards warmer and warmer and warmer temperatures, and world leaders are not doing anything about it. This idiotic regime now in the United States, led by Trump, still thinks it's a hoax, is waging a war against solar panels. It's just remarkably foolish. So that was part of why I left. And then 2 years after I left, the house that I lived in my entire neighborhood, my town of Altadena, burned down in the Eaton fire. So it's still getting worse. We're still burning fossil fuels. We're accelerating the burning of fossil fuels. This industry, oil, coal, gas industry, has been dishonest for half a century, blocking action, bribing politicians, playing dirty, lying through their teeth, testifying in front of Congress, saying that they're not going to stop lying. They're still doing it. Their ads are ridiculous right now. And the greenwashing that they do is absolutely insane.
0: Can you explain what NASA's Jet Propulsion Lab does, what you did there, and what you're going to do now, Peter?
3: Yeah, thanks for that. JPL is, in my opinion,

0: That's a JPL mission, which is going to study the ocean under Europa. And he's absolutely right, by the way, that we tend to really take for granted the boisterous, gorgeous life on planet Earth in a way that I think is, we have to stop doing. It's remarkable how we take it for granted. JPL also studies astrophysics, as many astrophysics missions, but it's just, I worked there for 15 years. It was my dream job. I was, one of those space kids. I was just a, really nerded out on space from first grade onward. And it was a dream job for me. The colleagues that I worked with were brilliant. Morale, though, over the last couple of years, because mainly of the Trump administration, has been lower than I've ever seen it. And 30% of the workforce at JPL has been laid off or has left because of funding cuts and because of that low morale in the last year and a half.
1: How were you forced out?
0: So basically, I was told that I had to return to JPL by October 27th. Obviously, I couldn't do that because I'd be leaving my sons and my wife and my life here in North Carolina behind. We moved here 4 years ago. The kids are in school here. So that wasn't an option. I would feel very sad, probably get depressed if I lived in a little apartment alone in Pasadena. Moving my entire family back wasn't an option. So I just fought. I tried to put in for remote exceptions. The process was extremely unfair. I had saved up a lot of vacation days and sick days. I injured my knee earlier this year and had to take a medical leave. Eventually, I was out of options and I just had to leave. But again, the indirect reason, the larger reason here, is that Trump is not only attempting to dismantle the United States ocean observing system, they're trying to dismantle all of science in the United States. US has had my entire life, it's been this sort of island in the world for doing science because of the federal funding system. You can make a career in science here. You can sustain research because of federal grants. The Trump administration has already cut about 8,000 federal grants for scientists ranging from public health to climate science. So now basically my whole life, there have been scientists from around the world coming here, the best minds, the brightest minds in the entire world. Trump has destroyed that in less than 2 years, and I think it's going to take generations to rebuild that if we ever can.
1: Peter Kalmus, for those who haven't followed you on Democracy Now!, talk about your last arrests. We just have about 30 seconds. The reason you got arrested time and time again.
0: Yeah, so I've been arrested three times. The first time I attached myself to a door handle at JPMorgan Chase because they're the worst funders of this dishonest fossil fuel industry in the world. And the LA police had a huge response with like about 100 riot police. So that action went viral. And it felt like a way to communicate to the public finally just how serious this is. I want everyone to know that we are in extreme danger. It gets hotter and hotter and hotter every year. This summer, especially because of the El Nino, could be the hottest summer we've ever experienced in our lives, but it could also be the coolest summer for the rest of our lives.
1: Peter Kalmus, I want to thank you for being with us. Climate activist who just resigned from his post as a climate scientist at NASA's Jet Propulsion Lab. His new Substack post we'll link to as well. That does it for our show. I'm headed to the Sheffield Dockfest in England. I'll be there on Thursday and Friday. We'll be broadcasting, and the film Steal the Story, Please, about Democracy Now! Will be premiering there. And then we'll be next week in Belfast in Northern Ireland for Docs Ireland. It'll be the first film to play at Docs Ireland. Then back to the United States, to Vermont next weekend, Juneteenth weekend, Burlington, Brattleboro, St. Johnsbury, and Montpelier. You can check our website at democracynow.org. I'm Amy Goodman. Thanks so much for joining us.
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This is Backroads Bluegrass and Beyond. How's it going, friends? Ralph and Lenario here on a beautiful 79-degree day here in central Vermont. Love it. Right now we're listening to Benson. That's Kristen Scott Benson and her husband Wayne Benson doing Double Dose. So, hope you're all doing well. Get back and relax. We'll catch y'all on the other side.

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Another day, 1,000 miles, trashed out on some plane, crashed into you again. Old news. Scenes go by, I'm occupied with notes I can't sustain.

0: We're from a band that started back in 1998. It's just been getting progressively better as the years go by. That was the Yonder Mountain String Band doing Always Almost, and that's off the brand new 2026 Good As True CD. I want to thank Adam Azula there for doing that little station ID for me, and maybe we'll get the chance to see him. And they're going to be on the 8th of July at the Paramount Theater in Rutland. Then I believe they're playing tonight somewhere. My friend got a hold of me and said that they were playing tonight somewhere, and I think it's up in Burlington. I'll have to double check. Yonder Mountain String Band, great band. It's Ben Kaufman, Dave Johnston, Nick Piccaccini, and Coleman Smith, along with Adam Azula. Before that, we had the Mountain Grass Unit doing Forest, Mississippi, which is off their brand new 2026 EP. They're going to be at Bonnaroo on the 11th to the 13th of this month. And those guys were a fairly new band. They were the 2025 Momentum Band of the Year in the IBMAs. And it's Drury Anderson, Luke Black, Sam Wilson, Josiah Nelson. I think that's it. There's four of them. And that album was produced by Vance Powell, who produces Jack White and Fish. Pretty good company right there. Before that, we had the Grascals doing Memories I Ain't Missing. That's a brand new 2026 song from that six-piece great band that's been around for quite a while as well. It's Kyle Perkins and Danny Roberts, Kristen Scott Benson, Jamie Johnson, and John Bryan and Jamie Harper, along with Terry Smith on bass. Just another great band, the Grascals. And one of the members of the Grascals is Kristen Scott Benson, as I said, and that's how we started our show with Banjo Radio Bounce off the Double Dose CD that came out this year. And her husband, of course, Wayne Benson, is with Third Time Out, Russell Moore, Third Time Out. So there you go. Well, it's a beautiful day here in South Royalton, here at the Jim Rooney Long Run Studio, high above Magic Mountain here in South Royalton, Vermont. And I sent out a little text this morning. Todd Tyson got a hold of me and said, we are giving away some tickets. So when prompted, and I'm thinking I'm going to prompt you right before this next set starts, I'm going to be giving away a pair of tickets for the Jenny Brook Bluegrass Festival. One for their day passes, and one is going to be for Thursday, the 25th, I believe. Yep. Thursday, the 25th, and then another pair for Saturday, the 27th. And after I give away the first pair, and I'll give the first caller the choice of either the Thursday or the Saturday show, and then the second pair will go to whatever's left. So if you guys want to give me a call at 802-763-2700, right after I get off the air, and this is when we start the next set, you'll get the pair of tickets. And if you're going and you know somebody that wants to just come for a day, this would be the perfect opportunity. So like I said, give me a call at 802-763-2700, and we'll get you a ticket to the Jenny Brook Bluegrass Festival. Right now, we're going to go listen to Johnny Blue Skies, better known as Sturgill Simpson. And this one is called Who I Am, and it's off his 2024 Passage du Jour CD. So give me a call, 802-763-2700.
1: I've lost friends

All right. Well, from the Canadian band Lonesome Ace String Band, that was called Polly Put the Kettle On. And that's a brand new single from the Lonesome Ace String Band, who was John Shulman and Chris Cool. That's how I was trying to play the station ID just before that. These tape players are not doing very well. Anyway, Lonesome Ace String Band, just a great band out of, like I said, Canada. They have rotating bass players sometimes. They have either Max Malone, Noah Harrington, or Lotus White plays bass with the Lonesome Ace String Band when they're on tour. Before that, we had the great Rachel Sumner doing Yodelay, which is a brand new 2026 single from the great Rachel Sumner, who I saw last time I saw her was at Thomas Point in 24, the summer of 24. And she's the former guitarist and singer for the band Twisted Pine. And she went to Berklee School of Music in 2011. And it really shows. I got a chance to chat with her there at Thomas Point. Very nice lady and talented. Before that, we had, from Santa Cruz, California, The Devil Makes Three doing Poison Well off their 2025 Spirits CD. Those guys have been around since 2002. And they have seven full-length recordings out there. And it's Pete Bernard Bernhand, actually, on guitar, and Cooper McBean on tenor banjo, which is a four-string banjo instead of a five-string. And yeah, they had originally Lucia Torina, and she was the original bass player. She was from New Hampshire, and those two guys were from Brattleboro, Vermont, originally. And then they moved to California, and then now they got Morgan Eve Swain on bass with The Devil Makes Three. I think those guys are coming around too sometime soon. And before that, we had Johnny Blue Skies and Sturgill Simpson, who I believe they're the same, one and the same, doing Who I Am off the Passage Desire rock CD. It came out in 2024. And he's from Jackson, Kentucky. Great actor, too, as well. He's been in many TV and movies. So there you go. Johnny Blue Skies, Sturgill Simpson. Well, we do have a winner of our Saturday, which is the 6th, June 27th. We gave away the tickets to Jenny Sage from Braintree. Congratulations, Jenny. We'll see you there Saturday. And bring a friend, because you got a pair of tickets to go to experience the Jenny Burke Bluegrass Festival. And I want to thank Candy and Seth Sawyer, too, for donating these tickets as well. Very generous tickets we have from Candy and Seth Sawyer, the people who run the Jenny Burke Bluegrass Festival for the last 25 years. So I got one more pair for Thursday to give away, and I'll do that after we do our after the top of the hour. That's how I'll do it. And Todd Tyson is going to be doing the Friday and Sunday shows, so he'll be having some tickets for the Friday and Sunday shows at Jenny Brook. So stay tuned. All right, let's get back to some more music, shall we? Chicken Wire Empire, they're just a great band out of Wisconsin. Started out in 2016. Got a chance to see them at Gray Fox a couple of years ago, and they were just phenomenal. So let's take a listen to something that came out in 2025 from these guys, featuring my buddy Jerry Douglas. This one's called Fiddle and Song, right here on Backroads Bluegrass and Beyond.

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from one of the top 10 named bluegrass bands in Colorado. That was High Lonesome doing We Hit the Road off their 2024 High Lonesome CD that came out. And I'm trying to thank my friend Chuck Sotero there, who plays guitar and the lead vocals on High Lonesome, along with David Kober on dobro, Nevin Wilder on fiddle and vocals, and Josh Bergman on mandolin and vocals. Just a great band. I got to go out and see those guys in Lyons, Colorado. That's where the Rocky Grass is. And I got to do a Colorado bluegrass show before my time is over. Before that, we had the six-time female vocalist of the year from Dale and Ann Bradley, along with Katie Kalick and the great Lori Lewis, doing Making Plans. That's a brand new 2026 single from those fine ladies. Dale Ann Bradley, of course, is just a phenomenal, phenomenal singer. She is from rural Appalachia, grew up very poor, didn't even have running water and electricity until she was in high school. And like I said, she's one of the sweetest voices in bluegrass, as far as I'm concerned. She was nominated twice for a Grammy, and one of the original members of Sister Sadie back in the day. Dale Ann Bradley, gotta love it. Before that, we had the great Trey Wellington doing Saw a Little Boat, which is off his 2022 Black Banjo CD. And of course, he's in a band, New Dangerfield, that features Jake Blount, Kaya Cater, and Nelson Williams. Just a fabulous banjo player, innovator, and he does bluegrass, jazz, contemporary, roots music. Just phenomenal. I get a chance to ride up in a golf cart with him from the Catskill stage up to the main stage when we went to have dinner one year. We were at the Gray Fox, and he's just a really nice guy and hell of a banjo player. Very creative. And we started that set with the Wisconsin-based Chicken Wire Empire doing Fiddle and Song. That was featuring my buddy Jerry Douglas. That's off the 2025 single from that gentleman, those guys. I want to say hi to my buddy Dave Lowney, who's down there listening in Boston. How's it going, David? Hope we get a chance to see you soon. Summertime's coming, man. We got all this music coming up. I'm just so excited when it's this warm. This is just festival weather for me, and you won't see me in a bad mood anytime during any of these festivals. And when you come by, you know, like I said, next 2 weeks I'm going to be doing preview of the Jenny Brook Bluegrass Festival. We'll be featuring a lot of the artists that are going to be there on the main stage and off the side stages as well. I still don't have any assignments or when any of the workshops we're going to be doing. I think we're going to get those figured out the last few, next couple of weeks, because it's only like 2 weeks away. Very excited. All right. Well, I'm going to do one more set, and then we'll do our underwriters, and then I'll give away the Thursday tickets after that. So one of Jenny Brook's favorite bands that used to come here was the Poor Ramblin' Boys, who's gone through a little bit of a change from the first time they played here. Well, let's take a look, listen to a brand new song that came out in 2026. It's called Bottom of a Glass by the Poor Ramblin' Boys, right here on Backroads Bluegrass and Beyond.

from their 2020 album, All of These Years. That was Steve Thomas and the Time Machine doing We'll Meet Again, Sweetheart. Sounded really nice. Thanks, Steve. Before that, we had Max Wareham doing Hard Times Are Far Behind. And that's off his 2025 Dadgummit CD that Peter Rowan actually produced and sang on. Peter Rowan, he's part of, actually, Max is part of Peter Rowan's bluegrass band. And after a couple of years of being with him, he just did this solo gig here. And we see the people that were on that cut. It was Chris Eldridge and David Greer on guitar, Laura Orshar on fiddle, Chris Henry on mandolin, Mike Bubb on bass, Larry Antimaniuk on drums, and of course Peter Rowan singing and producing. Sounded pretty good. Max Wareham. Before that, we had a band called Off the Rails, and that featured Vince Herman and Silas Herman, father and son team, and Josh Bell. And Off the Rails is Corey Chubb on guitar, Ben Hill on mandolin, Taylor Gerber on bass, and Lucas White on guitar, and Cody Braver on fiddle, and Frank Evans on banjo. I'm Blue, I'm Lonesome. That's what we heard from Off the Rails, the old Bill Monroe song. They've been around Nashville since 2023. They're only a couple of years old and sounding pretty good. And we started the set with the Poor Ramblin' Boys doing Bottom of a Glass, which is a brand new 2026 single from the Poor Ramblin' Boys, who now consists of Max Silverstein on fiddle, John Gooding on guitar, C.J. Lewandowski on mandolin, Jasper Lawrenson on bass, and Jeremy Brown on banjo. Just a great band out of Gatlinburg, Tennessee. They started in the old Smoky Mountain distillery down there where they make moonshine. All right, well, I also want to say hi to my friend Stephanie Simon, who I know is listening down there in New Jersey. Hi, Steph. And like I said, congratulations again to Jenny Sage, who won the Saturday night, well, the Saturday tickets for Jenny Brooke this year. She was doing her dishes and listening. She said, I was listening to my favorite bluegrass program and doing my dishes when she heard the offer. So congratulations again to Jenny Sage. All right, well, we're going to talk about our underwriters now. I don't think they're going to dock me too bad being 8 minutes late, but it is what it is. Starting off with our friend Robin Reynolds from the Keystone State of Pennsylvania, always one of our oldest and generous contributors. Thank you, Robin. The Herald covers the people and events of the White River Valley, published weekly, and can also be viewed online at ourherald.com. 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
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Box 281, South Royalton, Vermont, 05068. So there you go. Those are all the ways to help keep Free Vermont Radio on the air. All right, well, like I said, I'm going to try to give away those tickets for Thursday, the Thursday at the Jennybrook Bluegrass Festival. It's an all-day ticket for two people, and I'm going to take the first caller that's going to reach me right after I start this set of music. So get ready, okay? The number is 802-763-2700. 802-763-2700. All right. So we're going to start off our next set with the great Steep Canyon Rangers, who I've just gotten to, you know, they're all gotten to be pretty good friends. I introduced them a couple of times, once at Jennybrook. Once at Podunk, you know, again at Gray Fox last year. And, of course, it's Aaron Burdett on guitar and vocals, Graham Sharp on banjo, Mike Gugino on mandolin, Nicky Sandals on fiddle, Mike Ashworth on dobro and drums, and Barrett Smith on bass. This song is off the Next Act CD that they've just released on May 22nd, and I've been playing a song from that for the last couple of weeks. So here we go. We're going to do The Kindest Thing off the Next Act right here. So give me a call, 802-763-2700, for those Thursday tickets to Jennybrook. Good luck.

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well, from his 2024 single. That was Chris Jacobs from Baltimore, Maryland, doing One of These Days, and that was featuring my buddy Sam Bush, who I was trying to play that station ID before my CD player is just not cooperating this morning, but you've all heard it before. Sam Bush does the station ID for me, and we had a mutual friend, Dancing Dave Versch, who a lot of you knew, who we lost a couple of years ago, and I always do a Sam Bush song every week, without fail. Before that, we had Asher Brinson doing Midnight Hurricane. That was featuring Lindsay Lou, which is a brand new 2026 single. Of course, Lindsay Lou is quite an amazing singer-songwriter, and Kyle Tuttle is the baby daddy with the that baby's got to be at least a little over a year, because she had just had the baby right around Grey Fox time. It was only a couple of weeks old when she played there. But yeah, that sounded really good. Midnight Hurricane was the name of Asher Brinson, and he's a left-handed flat picker, which is kind of unusual. It's kind of hard to, I can't even flat pick good right-handed, never mind left-handed, but Asher Brinson sounded good to me. Before that, we had Dose. It's Jamie Dose, who did a song called Lean Into the Light, which is a brand new 2026 single from that singer-songwriter from, where is he from? Not exactly sure where he's from, but that song was written by Ty Gilpin for Unspoken Tradition. And Audie McGinnis was on that thing, on that cut, Sav Sankaran and Jason Floundry on banjo. Sounded really good. Lean Into the Light. It's kind of a heartbreaking type of song, you know. Very, very good bluegrassy tune. And then we started that set with the Steep Canyon Rangers doing The Kindest Thing, and that's off the 26 Next Act CD that just came out on May 22nd. Sounded great. Well, nobody called about the Thursday tickets, so those are all-day Thursday passes are still available, so if you want to give me a call anytime during the show here live on Wednesday the 10th, please do that. Otherwise, Todd will be able to give those away when he is on the air. I want to say hi to my friend Bill Hearn out there in Santa Fe, New Mexico. He's listening in, and he really liked the what song? He liked the Off the Rails tune, I'm Blue and Lonesome. That is a great song. Thanks for listening in, Bill. We'll see you in September down in Taos, New Mexico. I'm really looking forward to that. Okay, let's see. All right. Yep, we're going on to our next set of songs. Now, last week I did it's Pride Month again in June, and I played a whole set of some gay and LGBTQ type folks that play bluegrass music, and I'm going to do another set this week. And there's a singer-songwriter out there. He's kind of an multi-instrumentalist. His name is Sam Gleaves, and he had an album out. It's his debut album that came out in 2015. It's called Ain't We Brothers. Let's listen to Two Virginia Boys with Donovan Kane right here on Backroads Bluegrass and Beyond. Give me a call, 802-763-2700, for some tickets to see the Jenny Brook Bluegrass Festival on Thursday.

Well, appearing at the Shelburne Museum in Shelburne, Vermont on September 4th, which is a Friday, that's Sierra Ferrell doing I Could Drive You Crazy off the Trail of Flowers CD that came out in 2024. She's quite the interesting character here. I saw her at Higher Ground a couple of years ago when she first came out. She just kind of came out of nowhere. Anyway, she used to street busk all over the country, and somebody listened to her, and they said, come into the studio, and here she is. Pretty amazing. Sierra Ferrell, who identifies as bi, I believe. Before that, we had Ledwood Capana, and that was featuring Alison Krauss and Sam Bush doing Waltz of the Wind. And Ledwood is a Hawaiian slack key guitar player who's been playing for well over 40 years and just very well known in the bluegrass world, and just an amazing artist. Ledwood Capana. Kaapana is how he spells it. Before that, we had Joanna Wacker and Lucy Nelligan. That's what it is, Nelligan. Doing You Wanted a Cowboy, But You Got Me, I think it was. Yeah. You Wanted a Cowboy, But You Got Me. And that was off the Garden Over Embers CD. And came out in 2024. She's from Queens, New York, and here's how she kind of describes herself. She goes, I'm openly gay, I'm sober, I'm a proud New Yorker with Appalachian heritage, and I carry my banjo on the subway as a badge of courage, or a badge of honor, I should say. So there you go, Joanna Wacker. And we started the set with Sam Gleaves doing Two Virginia Boys with Donovan Cain, and that was off the 2015 Ain't We Brothers CD. Well, I haven't gotten any calls about the Thursday tickets, so I guess I'll leave that up to Todd to try to give away, because he's got tickets for Friday and Sunday. So it's so hard to give away tickets on a live show on Wednesdays, because most people listen on a replay, so it's kind of tough to do all that. Well, what can you do, right? All right, well, we got one more song before we do a Tony Rice tune. So this one's a brand new song off the it's actually off the 2026 The Fiddle and the Drum, and it's Renee Fleming, Bela Fleck, and Jerry Douglas. I mean, you can't get much better than that. Let's take a listen to The Cuckoo right here on Backroads Bluegrass and Beyond. Give a call if you want. 802-763-2700 if you want an all-day pass for Thursday at the Jenny Brook Bluegrass Festival.

Well, singing that old traditional song from this is kind of a traditional English folk song, also sung in the United States and Canada and Scotland and Ireland. That was Renee Fleming, Bela Fleck, and Jerry Douglas doing the cuckoo. All right, well, I want to say hi to my friend Zena, who's out there loading some mulch in. She sent me a picture, and I said, what are you doing? And she says, look at the radio dial. And she's listening. So, hi, Zena. Have fun today, playing in the rain. All right. Well, that does it for our show. We're going to be listening to a Tony Rice song called Banks of the Ohio, and that's off the remastered 2026 self-titled CD by Tony Rice. I do a Tony Rice song at the end of every show in honor of the man who we lost on Christmas Day in 2020. So there you go. That's it, friends. So until next Wednesday. Yeah. And if you listen to replay stuff, listen to the Sunday Night Flashback. I did a 2-hour show of rock and roll stuff if you want to check out something different other than some of my bluegrass stuff. So it's a little different, but it was a lot of fun doing something different. All right. The Banks of the Ohio by Tony Rice. So until next week, you folks take care, and we'll catch you all on the other side. Give Todd a call, and he'll give you those tickets. All right? Take care now, and we'll catch you all on the other side. Bye-bye now.

all how we feel Irie in this reggae vibes on the conscious party on WFVRLB Donna South Royalton Vermont. One love. You are listening to The Conscious Party on WFVRLP in South Royalton, Vermont. One love.

If you're listening live, it is 3 to 5 p.m. on Wednesday. Beautiful day. We've got some real summer heat, humidity, afternoon thunderstorm, but it's cleared up. We've got a little breeze going on. If you're listening on the rebroadcast, it is Saturday night from 9 to 11 p.m. And if you went to royaltonradio.org and went down to replay, you're listening to the Conscious Party at your own

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1: Matt is Yahoo getting us out of the gate in this special one-year anniversary of me doing the Conscious Party. My name is Shay. I'm with you. It's a year ago today. Started doing this weekly reggae show, and here we are. I've learned a lot. I have to say thank you to Jamaica and the reggae world and history. I've learned a ton, found a lot of new artists, learned a lot about the Rastafi way. And tonight's special show, today's special show, is just a bunch of live versions of some reggae classics. Some you may know, some may be new to you. And they really are wonderful pieces of music, whether you like reggae. There's some incredible bass lines, guitar solos, a lot of live vocals. So

That first song out of the gate was Mattis Yahoo. It's a great album called Live at Stubby's at Stubbs in Austin, Texas. It's from February of 2005. And this is a Get Up, Stand Up, No More Trouble version from the Nth Power from 2018. Really, really well done version of Bob Marley's classic hits. And once again, that's the Nth Power, N-T-H. And the album is Rebel Music, a tribute to the music and message of Bob Marley. So we're going to tune into this when they go to a break. We're going to thank our underwriters here in the Conscious Party.

I've had the opportunity to see the Nth Power. Fantastic band. They do some jazz fusion, some reggae, some funk. And this is a 15-minute, 30-second song. And we're going to thank the underwriters that make it all happen here at the Conscious Party and Royalton Community Radio. 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I'd say 4 p.m. to late night. You can call them at 802-763-2002. You know, I was talking to a local bar owner in Lebanon recently, and he said since COVID, no one has closed down the bar. A lot of early closures these days. 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I want to thank Tom Wells for his years of generosity and support. 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We also want to thank you for coming by the DJ set at the party in the pasture. We'll talk more about that last Saturday at the Tunbridge Fairgrounds. We appreciate his support. Let's thank the Royalton Memorial Library. You can check out their calendar of events as well as other services they offer by going to royaltonlibrary.org. And let's thank the White River Valley Herald. They cover the people and events of the communities in the White River watershed. 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

Can't say enough about this band, the Nth Power, and then I just looked it up, and they are at Jimmy's Jazz and Blues Club this Friday night, June 12th, 7:30 show down in Portsmouth, New Hampshire, and after that, they don't have a lot of shows until they're out in Chicago in July, so right down the street, Jimmy's Jazz and Blues Club in Portsmouth, New Hampshire, the Nth Power, as we dive back listening to this Get Up, Stand Up, No More Trouble and War 15-minute song here in the Conscious Party.

Thank you.

Music from Bob Marley and the Wailers, Trenchtown Rock, live at the Roxy Theater in West Hollywood, California. Recorded May 26th of 1976 and released in 2003. Next up, Peter Tosh and Equal Rights and Down Pressure Man. Here in the Conscious Party, we're playing a lot of live versions.

So, as the big wheel roll on, I must give you a spoon of guitar because it's here and I don't want to leave you out. Come.

That was Mother Liza. Let me see you put your hands together for Mother Liza. Now, I just feel the urge to give you some drum and bass together. Go on with it.

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And close beside me here is Brother Edward Walker. And as for me,

My name's Shireen, and me just cooling it with Shea Berry upon the hottest reggae vibes, the Conscious Party, on WFVRLP, down in the South Royalton, baby. Come feel the rhythm, feel the

people, people, people, do you know this song? Can you all sing along with me tonight? What's the name of this song? Can I hear you? Well, we want you all to sing Satamasagana, all right? The land far, far away. Mr. Music.

God have mercy on us. Do what hard times and the seventh hour. In heaven and on earth, at worship and glorified. Christ, I watch out what long suffering. Plenty of said mercy and compassion. Who love the just and show mercy to sinner among whom I am the first.

January 1st, 1976. Sada Masagana live from the Abyssinians. This is a 16 minute and 46 second song, so we're going to jump in. Started off this show, I said that it was a beautiful day, and then it rained, and now it's a beautiful day again. Well, we are in the middle of a hard downpour. So hopefully, if you've been working on a roof, you're no longer working on a roof. We've talked the last couple of weeks about the One Love Vermont Freedom and Unity Festival. Mark your calendars, buy your tickets, July 31 through August 2 in Cabot, Vermont. Kabaka Pyramid will be in the house. Medicine, Double Tiger. And that's all on Saturday, but there's a lot going on. So I would go to onelovevermont.com. Check out the festival schedule. This all starts on Friday with some drumming workshop. That's July 31st. And then in the evening, I think this is a separate ticketed event. It's called Enchanted Forest and Dance Under the Canopy of Stars and Leaves, surrounded by groovy melodies and catchy bass lines, featuring EDM producer Vince Lepelletier, alongside DJ Ron Stoppable, DJ Chasten, and said one X Rhymes. Guaranteed to be a magical time. Glow sticks encouraged. So right there, Cabot, Vermont, July 31 to August 2, the One Love Freedom and Unity Festival. Best thing to do is just go to the website, onelovevermont.com. You can buy tickets, learn more about this cool event out in Cabot, Vermont. Before this tune, we heard a live version from Culture called Two Sevens Clash, and it's from the International Herb live album, which was recorded in January of 2000. Arguably my favorite song of the day, Two Sevens Clash, Culture, just a incredible voice live. Nice drumming piece here from the Abyssinians. Name of the tune, Sada Masagana, from live album Sada Masagana. Let's take a dive back in here in the Conscious Party, the weekly reggae show. We'll thank our underwriters again for this hour shortly. Let's listen to this drum and bass.

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As the Abyssinians are finishing up their 16-minute, 46-second song, we're going to move to a live song from Third World, from Reggae on the River live album next. Name of the tune is 96 Degrees in the Shade, here in the Conscious Party.

I think that's the third or fourth week in a row that I have played Jaw 9, and that's from the Rototon Sunsplash live version, and tune's called New Name. So really Jaw 9 new to me, but been around for a long time and breaks it down. We want to thank you for tuning into the Conscious Party. We're about 6 minutes into hour two. 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This is the weekly reggae show. And if you're listening live, it's just after 4 o'clock on a Wednesday afternoon. And if you are listening on the rebroadcast, that means it is Saturday night, about 10 p.m. And if you went to royaltonradio.org, that means you went down to The Conscious Party and you clicked and listened at your own time and place. The rain is beating down live on Wednesday afternoon after it rained and it was cleared up. It was beautiful, but it is back and it is beating down on the roof next to us here in Magic Mountain in the Jim Rooney studio. So we are playing a lot of all live music here in the Conscious Party this week. And this one is Black Uhuru, Growing in My Backyard live album. Guess Who's Coming to Dinner? Let's jump in and tune in to Black Uhuru.

love you. I love the way you dance, my son. And I love the way you sing it. Don't you forget that I'm the teacher, I told you. My last name is the teacher. What's my last name? Shout it out. Everybody shout it out. You're wicked, you're wicked, you're wicked youth. I'm going to take you to Kingston, Jamaica with me.

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I said, this is

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Jumping into Toots and the Maytals, live in London, recorded on June 8, 1988 at the Mean Fiddler in London, England, released in 1999 on Trojan Records. Name of the song is Funky Kingston, and one of our all live versions, which we're doing here in the Conscious Party. 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We always keep that Saturday night crowd in mind when we're putting together shows. Might be a different mindset than 3 to 5 on a Wednesday. A lot of good music coming up with 40 minutes to go. 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Next up, we've got music from Burning Spear from Red Rocks in August of 1996. And then we'll hear from Alpha Blondie, and then Sons of Arqua and Prince Far Eye. We still got the Scatolites to come, and UB40, and finishing up strong, one of my favorite songs. So stick with us here in the Conscious Party. Long way to go. Busy 40 minutes of live music. Let's finish up strong with Toots and the Maytals and bring in Burning Spear live from Red Rocks.

Joe Rastafari. Touring in honor of Marcus Garvey, 1996.

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Fling away your gun and make it done. Fling away your gun and make we have some fun. We couldn't get no Easter bun. The whole of them a squeeze, them a go on like a bees. We never get no cheese in a jam down. Love is what the world needs today, baby. Get it, my brother. Yeah.

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The whole of them a squeeze, them a go like a beast. We never get no cheese in a jam dump.

yo, yo, yo, yo. Hear me now. If you fling away your gun, I'll make it done. Fling away your gun, I'll make we have some fun. We couldn't get no Easter bun. The whole of them are squeezed, they are going like a beast. We never get no cheese in a jam dog. Talking

Rastafari! Lassio! Tell me why, tell me why, tell me why. Tell me why.

serious live version there from December 6th of 1982 in Manchester, England. The Sons of Arqua and Prince Farai. Name of the album is Live with Prince Farai. Name of that tune is Throw Away Your Guns. Early, early dance hall. Prince Farai, I've enjoyed learning more about him and his chanting, toasting, rapping, boasting. About 19 minutes to go before Jen and the Good Stuff comes in and does her thing from 5 to 7 p.m. live. Okay, let's thank our underwriters one more time before we get up on out of here. Let's thank Abracadabra Coffee Company, Crossroads Bar and Grill, Brocklebank Craft Brewing, The Playhouse Movie Theater, Tom Wells for his years of dedication and support. Let's thank the Royalton Memorial Library and the White River Valley Herald. Thanks for all you do for this reggae weekly reggae show, the Conscious Party, and our all-volunteer Royalton Community Radio. A lot of live music pretty much kicking off the warmer weather summertime here. Best thing to do is do what I do. 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Click on live music. And we've been actually bringing in a new person, which we're thrilled about, to join us on the calendar team. So we did a little exercise of how many venues in the Upper Valley do we keep an eye on and promote their events. And we are well over 80 venues of live music in this Upper Valley area, I'd say from Whaleback to Randolph. Next up is music from the Scatolites from August 10th in Red Rocks in 1997. This is Guns of Navarone, a classic here in the Conscious Party.

0: Oh, beautiful children of the Most High, Jah. Just like a garden of flowers in its beautiful colors, so were the people created in their colors. Not to be different, but to be beautiful together as one people, yeah.
1: Wonderful piece of music from the Scatolites. Guns of Navarone live at Red Rocks in 1997. Next up is from a live album, Live in Moscow. It is UB40, and there is a rat in the kitchen here in the Conscious Party.

It was the mid-80s. Somewhere along the way, I remember dancing to that song a time or two. We want to thank you for being with us here in the Conscious Party. And as we always mention, you can go to royaltonradio.org, click on replay, and listen to the show at your own time and place. I said earlier that Jen's up next with the good stuff, and she is plugged in, she's dialed in, and we're going to leave you with one more, one of my favorites, live at Stubbs in Austin, Texas. This is Mattis Yahoo and King Without a Crown.

Were you dancing? Well, I hope so. All right, you are listening to The Good Stuff. We are on WFVR-LP in South Royalton, Vermont, 96.5 FM and royaltonradio.org in the web.

And we just heard from the Champs, and the name of the song is called Tequila. And I'm going to thank the underwriters before I tell you about today's show, because we know how that goes. All right, so the Co-op Food Stores in Hanover, Lebanon, and White River Junction, the Frankenberg Agency from Randolph, Integrity Energy Solar Professionals out of East Bethel, the Kumon Reading and Math Center of the Upper Valley, Murphy Builders from South Royalton, Seven Stars Art Center, and Sharon, Mr. Ed Kastner, and Mr. Tom Wells. Thanks for the support, guys. Okay, so today's a little bit different. I got some inspiration earlier in, since last week, I guess. And I decided that why not play some hits from the 50s, 60s, 70s. Are you catching on? We're going to go all the way to 2020, and we're just going to have a sampling of those hits. Let's see. There's really great music that came out within those times, but I figured why not just group them together? So that's what we're going to do, and it's pretty fun. Hopefully, you're going to dance. Hopefully, you're going to sing. And hopefully, you're just going to have a good time, because that's why we're here. Up next, we're going to hear from the 50s.

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2: So we just heard from, let's take it from the top, Jerry Lee Lewis with Great Balls of Fire, Elvis Presley with All Shook Up, Tennessee Ernie Ford with 16 Tons, and Carl Perkins performing Blue Suede Shoes. All right, so that was the 50s. Now we are going to move into the 60s, and I'm not sure if these were great hits. I'm not sure, like, what's going on with each song, but it's really about the flow. It's really about keeping the energy high, keeping you singing, moving, and just having a good time. And there's some sweet songs in here. There's some upbeat ones, but surely there's something that you're going to enjoy, I hope. So, all right, here come the 1960s.

All right, so that was some hits from 1960. We heard from Harry Nilsson, Everybody's Talking. Next was Van Morrison, Brown Eyed Girl. We heard from Bob Dylan, Like a Rolling Stone. And capping it off was the beautiful Nina Simone with To Love Somebody. 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All right, so we are rolling into the 1970s, and we're going to start it off with Edison Lighthouse, and let's see where that takes us. All right, I'll be back soon.

0: 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I'm the host of Sunday Night Flashback, which airs right here at WFVR-LP South Royalton, 96.5 on your FM dial, and streaming over the interwebs throughout the universe at WFVR.org. 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
1: That's quite a record collection that Mr. Boomer has. 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All right, so we started that set off with Edison Lighthouse, Love Grows Where My Rosemary Goes. And we heard from Blondie, Heart of Glass, Grand Funk Railroad with Foot Stomp and Music, and American Woman by The Guess Who. That's the name of the band, The Guess Who. All right, so that was the 1970s. And this next song is a little bit questionable, but we're going to include it in the 80s because... for me, it was kind of a stretch finding songs from the 80s. I'm just kidding. That was a challenging conversation, the 1980s. Okay, so we're going to hang out and continue on with this show. And let's see, we're going to hear from The Lips. So hope you guys like this one, too.

That's a little Fleetwood Mac for us. Everywhere is the name of that song. We heard from Dire Straits with Walk of Life, Kim Carnes and Betty Davis Eyes and Lips Incorporated start us off with Funky Town. And you are listening to WFVRLP in South Royalton, Vermont. Beautiful South Royalton, Vermont. And we are at 96.5 local, super local. 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So we got to figure that out. We got to raise some money, folks, to get that signal out there. And if you do want to listen, though, and you're outside of South Royalton, you're going to want to find us at royaltonradio.org. 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And a big thanks to Mr. Tom Wells for all of his support and cheering for Royalton Community Radio. He is a true rock star. So thanks, Tom. Thanks for all the good stuff you send to us. All right, so we are cruising through the decades here. We started off today's show with the 1950s. We moved into the 60s. Then it was the 70s. And lastly there, that was the 80s. We cruised right through that, no problem. Hopefully in the 90s, we're not going to have any problems. Anyway, so we're going to hear from, let's listen to this one because it's kind of appropriate for today.

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All right, you've tuned into Royalton Community Radio. We are an all-volunteer community radio station in central Vermont, and it's a pretty great gig. All week long, you get to listen to music and create set lists and do deep dives. We've got really great shows and some really amazing DJs. The information that they have about some of this music, it's amazing. So Jeremy comes on after this show. He's Red Barn Radio, and I'll tell you, the man is just full of knowledge. And Hannah Handy and me, wow, I just really got ahead of that one. That's a great show. That's coming up tomorrow, so make sure you tune in for that and tune into our station whenever you can, or if you just need an uplift, it's a pretty great place to do that. All right, we started that last set off. We were in the 90s. We're going decades at a time, and that one was from the 1990s. We first heard from Len, Steal My Sunshine. Next was Cake, Never There, and Train, Meet Virginia. I had that one cranking in here. We've got some great studio speakers, thanks to Shay. He installed those, and he did some cleaning while he was doing his show just a little while ago. It looks fantastic in here. We like to get together and clean the studio, freshen it up, rearrange things. We call it our feng shui day, and it looks like we're going to need to do that again pretty soon, but Shay got a good jump on it, so thanks, bud. Thanks for doing that. All right, so up next, we're going to hear songs. These songs are between 2000 and 2010, right? That's what we're doing next? Oh, yes. Yeah, that's what we're doing next. And we're going to start off with the Gorillaz.

0: All right, that was Kid Rock with All Summer Long. We heard a updated version of A Little Less Conversation, and that was Elvis Presley covered by Junkie XL performing that one. That one came out in 2002. And Gorillaz started off with Feel Good Incorporated. Okay, so let's see. 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And a big thanks to Murphy Builders for all of their support. You want to talk about someone that knows a lot about music? Tim. He knows a lot about music. I love visiting with him about music. That's like a highlight of my day sometimes when I'm at work. Okay, I have a great job, by the way. Anyway, so Ed Kastner, he's a big supporter of Royalton Community Radio. So big thanks, you guys. Thanks for all the support, and thanks for tuning in. I like the feedback. Okay, so we are cruising into music that came out between 2010 and 2019. We're going decades at a time. And this song, let's see. This song is just a real empowering song. And this artist is very empowering in itself. So we're just going to get right to it. And thanks for tuning into Royalton Community Radio. We are WFVR-LP in South Royalton, Vermont.
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0: 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I'll bring the tunes, you bring the existential dread. 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
1: Hello. All right, so we just covered songs that were between 2010 and 2019. We started off with Rihanna and Diamonds. Next was Maroon 5 and Christina Aguilera with Moves Like Jagger. Pretty funny story about that song in my life. And the last song there was Of Monsters and Men, and the name of the song was Little Talks. And I'm going to thank the underwriters just one more time, because I think this next set is just going to take us right out. And I want to thank the co-op food stores in Hanover, Lebanon, and White River Junction, the Frankenberg Agency from Randolph, Integrity Energy Solar Professionals out of East Bethel, the Kumon Reading and Math Center of the Upper Valley, Murphy Builders from South Royalton, Seven Stars Art Center in Sharon, Mr. Ed Kastner, and Mr. Tom Wells. Thanks for tuning in to Royalton Community Radio. We are going to end today's show with music that was that came out after 2020. And I was listening to music today, and this song came in, and it is a brand new song from Elin Jewell. And the name of this one is called Soul Kitchen, and it is really good. And my love of this artist, I figured I just have to play this song today. So I shuffled everything around, made it work. I hope you guys like it. It's great. She's awesome. Here we go.

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So we're going to turn this one down here. I'm going to put the headphones on because I can't hear anything. It's all good, Jeremy. No worries. Okay. So who did we just hear from? We start everything off with Elin Jewel and her version of Soul Kitchen. That is a cover for The Doors. Next was DeJour Rezager with Come On In. That last song was The Wood Brothers, A Little Bit Sweet. And we're going to end today's show with Nathaniel Rateliff and the Night Sweats. Don't care, darling, but we do care. So thanks for tuning in to Royalton Community Radio. And always remember to focus on the good stuff.

Good afternoon, friends and neighbors, and welcome back to the Red Barn Radio here on WFVRLP South Royalton, Free Vermont Radio. We got a very special show in store for you this evening, and it's going to do a little bit with me and my uncle there from the Grateful Dead live at Fillmore East, April 29th, 1971, on our little live radio program here in South Royalton. Underwriters that help hold this barn up include the Co-op Food Stores, Integrity Energy, Solar Professionals, Oi Care for You, the Cumin.

0: Mon Reading and Math Center of the Upper Valley and the White River Valley Herald, as well as the Stratford Organic Creamery. I'd also like to extend my thanks to members and listeners like you, as in this brave modern world of ours, your love and your time are your two most valuable assets, and the fact that you would share them both here at the barn is sincerely appreciated. I've got a very special guest with me tonight live in the studio, and that is my very own uncle. My Uncle Pete is here live with us tonight, and Pete, would you like to say hello?
1: I would like to say hello and thank you for having me.
0: Okay, can you talk into that microphone there, Pete?
1: What?
0: Can you talk into the microphone,
1: Pete? Oh, yeah, okay. Yeah, I'd like to say hello and thanks to Jeremy for inviting me on the radio tonight. It's going to be such an honor.
0: Alrighty, so tonight we are going to be playing some of your favorite songs, and let's get it going right now.

0: Well, we're off to a good start here, folks, at the old Red Barn Radio this evening. And we're along here with Uncle Pete for the ride, and we're listening to some Pete's Picks. Pete, we started that set out with an instrumental of Norwegian Wood by the Beatles. Can you tell me why you like that song, Norwegian Wood?
1: Well, I'm like your mom that was into the Beatles fan. It's got a feel good beat to it there.
0: Yeah. When's your earliest memories of first listening to the Beatles?
1: I remember the history of the Beatles. They started their tour in 1964, and they were together until 1970 there, when they broke up.
0: Yeah. Did you watch them on the Ed Sullivan Show when you were a kid?
1: I have to admit, I can't remember.
0: Okay, that's all right. But we're going to be talking a lot about your favorite music tonight.
1: And, yeah, that's what I'm here for.
0: Yeah, and we got some good rock and roll for you coming up next. So let's crank those volumes up on Pete's Picks here at Red Barn Radio.

0: rocking out with my Uncle Pete at the Red Barn Radio, and that set we had The Who there for you, and with Joined Together, Baba O'Reilly, and we just finished up with Love Rain Over Me. Pete, we've been we're playing all, a lot of your favorite songs tonight, and for those that don't know, Pete's visiting us all the way from Onaway, Michigan, where he listens to the Red Barn Radio on our replay feature from his local library every week. Is that correct, Pete?
1: When?
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1: Yep.
0: Yep. And you?
1: I listen to it.
0: Yeah. What do you
1: think? I listen to it every Friday when I'm at the library, and I really like to enjoy listening to the music there. And anybody in Michigan or not only Michigan, I want to listen to it. There's a website. It's called RoyaltonRadio.com.
0: .org.
1: Yep.
0: Yeah. So yeah, with us, the stream in there, and that's Pete's hometown. He's visiting us, family here in Vermont, for his great nephew's graduation, and I want to congratulate him on that. And we are playing an hour of Pete's favorite music tonight. And when Pete put this list together, I was kind of surprised. I there was a few I expected, but Pete, there were more songs by The Who on this playlist tonight than anybody else. When was the first time you remember hearing the band The Who?
1: Well, I remember your mom used to have been The Who fan.
0: Yeah, so my mom was a little older than you, right?
1: Yes.
0: So you listened to a lot of her records, and that kind of got you going. And
1: that's how I learned.
0: Yeah. So as you can see, music runs deep in these roots here with this family. So we're going to keep the show going with some more of Pete's picks next.

Horses and ladies by the score, all dressed in satin and waiting.

0: some good fiber with some Hall and Oates finishing up that set, and All Our Love. Before that, we were taking it back with Pink Floyd, and we started that set out with ELP, Emerson, Lake and Palmer, and Lucky Man. I'm a very lucky man myself to be joined by my Uncle Pete this evening here at the Red Barn Radio Hour. And we are playing some of your favorite songs tonight. Isn't that right, Pete? Isn't that right? We're playing some of your favorite songs?
1: Yeah.
0: Yeah. Do you want to keep it going?
1: Sure.
0: What are we going to be playing next?
1: You got the list, I'm trying to remember what the list.
0: I think we got another record. I think you probably first heard from my mother, and I'm going to keep the show going with that.

0: Well, Simon and Garfunkel taking us home this evening here at the Red Barn Radio Hour. We've been graced with playing some of Pete's picks tonight from my Uncle Pete live in the studio all the way from Onaway, Michigan. Pete, how did you get to Vermont?
1: Well, I flew out of Pelton, Michigan yesterday.
0: Yeah, and is it fair to say, as long as I've known you, I would say flying by plane is your favorite way to travel.
1: I got to admit, it still is my favorite.
0: Yeah,
1: that's part of it. That's the fun that getting you is flying.
0: Yeah, and every single time you've flown to see us here in Vermont over the years, what airport did you fly into?
1: And I used to fly into Burlington.
0: Yep, and we'd make the trek up to the big metropolis there to pick you up and have our visits. And we finished up with some of your favorite songs, and I finished up with that one, Bye Bye Love, because it was recorded right there in Burlington at Memorial Auditorium in 1968. Did you know that?
1: No, I did not know that, but it is a very fitting song.
0: Yeah.
1: Tonight, Dara.
0: Yeah. And before that, we heard El Condor Pasa and The Boxer, and all of those off of Simon and Garfunkel's excellent album, Bridge Over Troubled Water. Pete, it's been an absolute pleasure having you here at the barn this evening. There is no locks on the door, and you are welcome back anytime you're in Vermont to the Red Barn. Does that sound good?
1: It sounds excellent, dear, and I'd like to thank you for inviting me. It's been a very pleasant experience here, and at this time, too, I'd like to say hi to my friends back in Onaway there.
0: Your friends and neighbors back home?
1: Yes.
0: Yep. Then they stream us there at royaltonradio.org and all over the world. And it's been quite a pleasure hanging out with you here at the Red Barn Radio, Pete. But I think we might just ramble on all night.
1: It's a very fitting song.

We want to welcome you into the rabbit hole this evening as we get settled behind the turntables. Get the headphone levels right, the mic levels right. You're listening to the music of DJ Rekka in the background. The music is Basic Basement Bhangra. DJ Rekka, born Rekka Malhotra, is a London-born, New York-based DJ, producer, curator, and activist, credited with pioneering Bhangra in North America. They are the founder of the two-decade-long Basement Bhangra Club Night from 1997 to 2017. They fused Punjabi folk with hip-hop and global beats, earning international acclaim. And that's what we got for you tonight here in the rabbit hole. We're going to be in the mix. You can dance. DJ Rekka in a little preview. And a disclaimer, I do work at the Lebanon Opera House, and DJ Rekka, Friday night, the 12th of June, will be headlining LOH's Pride Celebration, which kicks off earlier in the day with a resource fair from 6 to 8:30, and then there'll be three sets of DJs kicking off in the theater, dancing in the aisles, in the front, on the stage, who knows where. With DJ Rekka finishing up, hoping to see the South Asian community come out and support it. So let's dive deep into DJ Rekka here in the rabbit hole.